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1: It's Stacey. And you can watch the trailer for Nimrods, a Green Day comedy. It is indeed a movie. And the trio plays themselves and a band, U Chronicle, who's supposed to be opening up for Green Day, have to trek across the U.S. So in it is Jenna Fischer and Angela Kinsey of The Office. Fred Armisen is in it. So Nimrods, a Green Day comedy, that is in theaters on August 14th.
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4: 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Lainey Wilson. Major Lazer. 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

Rock 95.5, William Sports Rock Station. Chili Peppers Stadium Arcadium turned 20 years old about a month ago. That was the big double disc. A lot of singles off there. Snow, Danny California, Tell Me Baby. My favorite track off that album, Storm in a Teacup.

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13: 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Mbappe now has 58 career goals. 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
1: It's Stacy, and if an air conditioner is dripping on me, that's like a good thing, right? 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
1: 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It's going to be called Foreign Tongue.

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1: It's Stacy. And a few years back, I remember being at a 311 show, and Peanut got to do his little bass solo, and he did 21 Pilots Heathens. And I could tell throughout the crowd, they're all, everybody's looking around like, wait, I know the riff. Why do I know? And it started clicking with everybody.

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1: It's Stacey and Bill Burr going to be in a pretty serious movie.
0: Whoa.
1: Jeremy Allen White as well. It is The Social Reckoning, which is a sequel to The Social Network. So this is in theaters October 9th, focusing on the platform's harmful impact on teens and the spreading of misinformation. Well, I guess the story of Facebook deepened since The Social Network.
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1: Green Day, there's a new movie with them in it. Not revolving around Green Day, but kind of revolving around Green Day. They're chronicling a band, a hometown band that gets to open up for Green Day, and we watch them travel to L.A. to do so. That's the movie. You can watch the trailer now.

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0: at the Disco. It's Stacey with you. Brendan Urie, one of the nicest dudes on the planet. Super witty. A lot of words. Sleep Theory now. Words are worthless, so...

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Rock 95.5, Williamsport's rock station. It's Stacy and Rise Against, busy this year. And one of my favorite albums from those guys turns 20. On July 4th, in fact, that will be the Suffer and the Witness's 20th anniversary.

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1: It's Stacy, and there's an American rower, first woman to try to complete rowing from California to Hawaii. A solo row. So Kelsey departed from Monterey, California on May 21st, and she's been giving regular updates on social media somehow. Social media works in the ocean, I guess. So the current record is 86 days, 10 hours and 5 minutes. And so Kelsey here is attempting to become the youngest and fastest woman to complete the row across the Pacific. And I am just trying to see how long I can go without having to run to the bathroom here at the radio station.
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3: 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Lainey Wilson. Major Lazer. 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

Williamsport's Rock Station, Rock 95.5. It's Stacy, and spiders and crickets are more afraid of me than I am of them. Spiders and crickets are more afraid of me than I am of them. Spiders and crickets are more afraid of me than I am of them.

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1: It's Stacy, and I'm trying to remember what trifecta it was. It wasn't a G3. Then again, it might have been a G3, where Zach Wilde was part of it. And like John Petrucci, Steve Vai, Joe Satriani, one of those kind of things. And good old Zach Wilde came all the way up to the balcony and played up there. And he smelled like Tour. Black Label Society. Name and Blood.

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1: Weezer and their covers. They got like a whole YouTube channel devoted to it. I mean, what haven't they covered at this point? You know, I have a wish list for Weezer to cover. Starting with David Bowie, Golden Years. 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

0: Rock 95.5. Thanks for listening. My name's Shroom. McDonald's is bringing back its fried apple pies, a beloved menu item from over 30 years ago. Remember these? They're doing this, of course, in celebration of America's 250th birthday. Yeah, which reminds me, you know, we're celebrating with $250,000 cash. So you can take the ultimate American getaway. 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You can win your share of that money with $2,500, okay? Oh, but I got sidetracked. McDonald's bringing back the delicious fried apple pies for a limited time beginning June 22nd. They'll be on the menu replacing the regular baked apple pies for 2 weeks.
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2: 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Lainey Wilson. Major Lazer. 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

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Beartooth's new album, Pure Ecstasy, will be out August 28th. It's new music from it. Beartooth's free. 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

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Sharon and Jack Osbourne once again defending their AI plans for Ozzy Osbourne during an episode of the Osbournes podcast, which you can hear on our free iHeartRadio app. Sharon says, for somebody to turn around at me and say I'm doing a cash grab, oh no. Jack added that the Ozzy hologram is going to be tasteful and innovative, saying it's either we do it or somebody else is going to do it. We're partnering with hologram company Hyperreal to create that Ozzy hologram. It's 3 days grace.

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I'm Schroemer's Architects, Broken Mirror.

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2: 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Lainey Wilson. 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

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Rock 95.5. Alien F Farm covering Michael Jackson. Well, the biopic Michael has officially dethroned Bohemian Rhapsody as the top-grossing music biopic of all time. It is now pacing toward a historic $1 billion milestone. Now, play a Bohemian Rhapsody soon. Right now, new Five Finger Death Punch.

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Breaking Benjamin have plans to release their seventh studio album late this year. It's Breaking Benjamin's new single, Something Wicked.

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0: Rock 95.5, a Smashing Pumpkins 1979. That album celebrating its 30th anniversary this year, Melancholy and the Infinite Sadness, with the Smashing Pumpkins doing the Rats in a Cage North American Tour. Also, that rare Lollapalooza headlining slot. Now, the Smashing Pumpkins also reuniting with iconic producer Butch Vig to record new music. Exciting times for the Smashing Pumpkins fans. And I should also mention they are playing on 4th of July. This is in Los Angeles, however. They are announced as a headliner alongside Chris Stapleton for the landmark America's Block Party in L.A.
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2: 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Lainey Wilson. Major Lazer. 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

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Thanks for rocking out with me. I'm Shroom. Black Sabbath coming soon. New music from the Pretty Reckless and Ice Nine Kills for you now.

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1: Classic from Black Sabbath, Iron Man. I'm Shroom. Last new rock now from the Pretty Reckless upcoming album, Dear God, out June 26th. It's called When I Win.

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You'll be able to get your hands on The Warning's new album, Everything's Falling. It's out August 28th. It's The Warning's Kerosene.

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0: Rock 95.5, Williamsport's rock station. Foo Fighters frontman Dave Grohl and his bandmates have a lot of leftover riffs from albums, and he says he wants to share those with other musicians in hopes of them ending up in some unlikely spots. Says, for all those riffs that we don't use, I mean, we should start a website called spareriffs.com, and it would basically be a free service where you're free to take any one of those riffs and use it on your own and write a song from those riffs. The idea was like, you know, we could flood the internet with spare riffs, and then all of a sudden you would hear like a diaper commercial or like the new Arby's song, and I'd be like, hey, that's our riff. You know, I went to spareriffs.com and it says launching soon. However, I have no idea whether or not, you know, Dave Grohl and Foo Fighters are behind it.
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2: 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Lainey Wilson. Major Lazer. 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

Williamsport's Rock Station, Rock 95.5. Linkin Park is going to give us an intimate look at the band's process of moving forward following the passing of vocalist Chester Bennington. This film, created by band member Joe Hahn, is called Unshattered. It's going to document their journey of finding their purpose following the passing of Chester. And to find out more about it right now, go to unshattermovie.com. As heavy as the crowd.

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1: Rage Against the Machine's Testify, one of my all-time faves from Rage. Trying to keep us all awake this morning. I'm Shroom. You know, a new study suggests a brain chemical deficiency may be why some teens are inclined to do dumb things. Researchers reported in the journal Nature Communications that risk-taking teens might be compensating for low levels of dopamine in their brains. I see. Okay. Well, this actually explains a lot of things about myself.
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Rock 95.5. I'll play one of my favorite covers of all time in just a few songs. I'm Shroom right now. 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

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Guns N' Roses covering Paul McCartney and Wings, Live and Let Die. That's one of my favorite covers of all time. I'm Shroom, here's Sleep Theory with Words Are Worthless.

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0: 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Five Finger Death Punch celebrating their 20th anniversary this year, touring and releasing a new album later this year. It's a new music from it called Eye of the Storm.
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1: Thanks for listening. My name's Shroom. McDonald's bringing back its fried apple pies to celebrate America's 250th birthday. The fried apple pie is going to be available nationwide for 2 weeks, beginning June 22nd, temporarily replacing the regular baked apple pies on the menu. Now, McDonald's originally removed the fried apple pies from the menu all the way back in 1992 due to dietary concerns about the high grease content. But here we are all these years later, and it's obvious we love the grease!
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3: 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Lainey Wilson. 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

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Beastie Boys founding member Mike D currently embarking on a solo comeback. His first ever solo album, Thank You, it's going to be out August 28th.

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0: There's a story I saw about a group, two twins, Lupita and Carmen Andrade. I don't know if that's how you pronounce their name. They were actually, they're from Mexico, but they grew up in Connecticut. They're twins, but they're an unusual set of twins. They are conjoined twins, and they share, they're split basically at the waist. They kind of, they share one set of legs, and then at the waist is where they split off into two. They, one of them is dating a guy that she met on Hinge, which should make Doogie feel absolutely terrible that this conjoined twin, one of them can find a guy to date and Doogie can't.
1: Is it one vagina?
0: One, well, that's what I'm getting at. Yes, thank you. One, they share one vagina,
1: Doogie. Oh, wow.
0: Here's the twins.
1: Whoa, that's crazy.
2: So it's just like two heads. It's almost, you know, two arms, two legs, one torso, and then a head on each shoulder.
1: Like a Y.
2: Yeah, describe it.
0: Yeah. But they do share one vagina. And I'm assuming that both of them would feel that, like if they had an orgasm, they would both feel it, because in this story, they're talking about how they, if one of them is upset and starts to cry or gets really upset, the other one feels it. Like you can feel your stomach drop if you're scared. If the other one is scared or something, you...
3: But their legs are separate.
0: One controls one leg and one controls
3: so
0: the other.
3: Does the other one feel the other leg? They both feel the legs? Both legs, or they only feel their leg?
1: How do they walk? They have to...
3: It said, I was watching something that says it took them until they were 17.
1: Figure out a group.
0: No, they took their first steps at the age of 4, it said.
3: They said figure it out. They were just joking, but they're saying we still figuring it out, like, because it's so hard to walk.
1: Is there an arm? I know there's one arm. They have their
0: looks
1: outer
0: like they
1: arm.
0: They have four arms.
2: They do?
1: Where
2: they
1: are the toe? Other?
0: Yeah.
2: Look like two in behind that picture.
0: Them. They have a shoulder behind them. So the two arms hang in front. Okay. And two arms hang in back, I think.
2: Oh, that's weird.
0: I'm not positive about that. I could be wrong. But I think that's how they...
2: Because
0: I'm looking at a picture
2: back
0: of them as kids, and I see four hands there.
1: Mm.
0: So, I mean, that's... Boy, could you imagine... I mean, this is something else. Could you imagine dating a conjoined twin? They share a vagina. How would that work exactly? So, let's say your boyfriend comes over. You want to have sex with him, but your conjoined twin is literally a foot away. Her head is a foot away. Does she, like, close her eyes? Do you, like, roofie your conjoined twin? So knock her out? Like, what do you do? How does this work? Do you put like, a sleep mask over the eyes or something? How do you do this?
3: I don't know.
1: Because, I would say you don't do
3: so
1: it.
3: So that was, when they were in school, they put a curtain between them so they wouldn't cheat off each other. So maybe do something
2: really?
3: Like that.
2: That's weird.
3: But why? Who cares if they cheat off each other? Because the other person's always going
1: to
3: always be there. So
1: you can't go to one college.
3: What do you think of this? So
1: yeah,
3: I started thinking, like, what if you were, Rover, like, what if you had a brother, a conjoined twin brother, but he was gay and you guys shared a butthole?
1: Oh my God.
2: Oh, why would you think that?
3: Because that's basically the same thing. Rover,
0: yeah,
3: you're not
0: that's
3: gay.
0: What you started thinking
2: about?
0: Thinking about you
2: the started, girl. Yeah. You're thinking about if the guy's gay.
1: What?
3: No. What if you were? What if
0: sharing a butthole with another man?
3: Right. Peter, what would you do? You had a brother. You guys shared a butthole, but he was gay and you weren't.
2: He's going to be celibate for the rest of his life. I'm sorry. He's not going to date because I don't want to take backdoor action.
0: Well, you don't get any action from a chick then because he's gay and he says you have to remain celibate because we share a penis and I'm not into vagina, so you can never screw a chick then, Dieter.
2: Okay, cut my head off, sew it to my feet, so I just have feet and a head, and I'll just be a straight man, and he can go off and have butt sex.
3: And what if you guys wanted, what if you and your brother wanted a J.O.? Like, you know, you could start, you know, you're like 13, 14, and you're like, oh, I want to do this. Do you have to ask him, like, hey, let's do this, and his head's just sitting there watching you.
1: I wonder if they're ever.
3: And it's almost it's almost always getting a stranger because it's his hand. You have no power.
0: Yeah,
3: over
0: like
3: that.
0: What if you probably have to trade off hands? So like on Mondays, the right hand Carmen does it. And then Lupita is like, oh, this is like somebody else doing it to me. And then the following day they switch off. And yeah, you're right. And what about wiping your ass? Mm. Do they?
3: One person's job, you choose the wiper, I think.
0: You say you're always in charge of wiping our ass?
3: You're better at it. You know, I don't want to do it. You're better at it.
0: Now that's, all right. So Charlie, this does bring up an interesting question. If you and you have a brother.
2: Yeah, this is perfect for you.
0: Mm-hmm. If you and him were conjoined twins.
3: Okay.
0: And he was gay, but yeah. You share a butthole. What do you do? Do you have gay sex even though you're not into it?
3: Yeah, I'd try to talk him in and let's be tops, you know, together. Would be topping. I could go, uh-huh. I could do that. That'd be fine. Uh-huh. But uh-huh. The other way, I don't know.
0: You don't want to be a bottom?
2: Yeah, what if he wants to be a bottom? He's like, please, I'm your brother. I need this.
3: Also, what if he's like servicing a dude and then my head's just sitting right there, you know, just watching it?
4: No, the movement's going to make you move too.
3: I know, I don't want to do
4: so
3: that.
4: So now you're bobbing for yes. Nothing.
3: Not
4: just into the yes. Air. Oh, this is great. You get a neck cramp.
3: Yeah. So would, I mean, jeez. I guess I'd have to let him just every once in a while, I guess, get pounded, I guess, right?
4: Yeah.
3: Because he's going to be mad at me.
0: But you're going to feel that.
3: But he's going to be so mad at me all the time. He's like,
2: let him be mad.
3: I can't believe you wouldn't let us get pounded last night. I would be like, okay, you have to give him one every once in a while, right? Wouldn't you?
4: Yes.
3: You just have to. Or he's going to be so frustrated. And he's going to start punching you, and you can't escape.
0: What if they both end up with boyfriends? These do they have to take turns with the vagina? Like you have it on a.
1: Do you have a picture of him? What does he look like? Is he?
3: I have not seen that.
1: Normal?
2: Oh no, I saw a picture. I just saw.
0: Yeah, there's a picture of him.
1: He's cute.
0: Oh, that's the boyfriend there.
3: Oh yeah. What if there was another guy, and then you're getting sloppy seconds, like, and you're like, hey, what did you do last night to your girlfriend? She's like, well, I didn't go on a date, but my sister did, and you're like, well, what happened? Like, well, yeah. She had sex with him with our vagina.
0: And think about this. They'd always be comparing the two of you as well.
3: Oh, like, yeah.
0: You always have to try and be better than that other guy all the time because they both are going to know how you perform.
1: Do you think he would fall in love with his sister? I mean, if she's always there.
3: Well, they said the sisters in this little interview I watched, the one sister that's not dating, that's asexual, she says she's asexual, all right? So she's not interested at all. She's always making fun of him. So the whole time you just have this other person just kind of ripping
1: on you.
0: You have a tiny pecker. Is that what you?
1: I mean, like, it's,
3: just making fun of them all the time. Like, you know, they're trying to make out or do whatever just on a date. And the other one's just sitting there making fun of them.
4: Well, because you think most twins are pretty close friendship wise, that they're very close to each other. So she's probably jealous too that she's kind of being taken away by this other guy.
0: Crying Wolf Dave, you're on Rover's Morning Glory. Good morning.
5: Good morning, guys. Hey, nobody got to the point. How many jokes do these two broads have? Because I'm willing to do anything with the conjoined twin as long as they got four slop hangers hanging off that body.
1: Gross.
0: Well, if you look at this picture of them on the beach, so they're walking on the beach. They have shorts on. They have yellow tank tops on. And I would say it does appear that they have...
1: One
0: to
1: each.
0: Me, it appears that they have four. No, I think they have four.
2: The way it's slanted. No, you might be right. I think it is four. It's split down the middle and it's on a slant. So she has two and then she has two.
0: I think. Yeah, because they have two arms. It's an interesting question. It's sort of hard to tell. But if you were on Hinge, this dating app, and you came across this conjoined twin couple. Twins, would you try to hook up with them, Dieter? Would you immediately pass that profile by?
2: Oh man, I don't know.
0: This is kind of kinky, like railing one out while the other one's there. You know, I mean, I don't know.
2: It's like a half-assed threesome. You know, you got two heads in there, but if it's only one, really one body. So really, you're still doing one person. It's like you have to put up with twice the drama, Rover, twice the brain power of these chicks.
0: Yeah, it would be better if they had one head and two vaginas.
2: Now you're talking. That's what I want.
0: That would be perfect.
2: Right. Two asses, two vaginas, four boobs. That's one mouth. That's one mouth.
0: In fact, if they could have no mouth, that would probably be even better. No talking.
2: Perfect.
0: Do you want to see... a little bit of the clip of these conjoined twins just to see what they look like or hear them speak? Should I jump in, Charlie, or just play it from the beginning?
3: No, I had already cut it to the part about the vagina.
0: Here you go.
6: Did you end up having like a lot of the same like or similar crushes? Do you have like the same type?
7: No. I really didn't have any crushes.
8: Well, I'm asexual and aromantic.
9: So just no on that front, right?
8: No.
10: I've been dating my current boyfriend for about a year and a half.
9: Right on. What's his name?
10: Daniel.
9: Daniel. How'd you meet Daniel?
10: We met off of Hinge.
9: You can dab me up if you want. I'm curious to know, how was that? Like, in the Hinge profile?
10: Not gonna lie, it was really awkward.
9: Did you show, like in the profile, did you show everything? Or was it kind of...
10: I was obviously gonna be transparent about everything. Yeah, it was a learning process for everybody. We had obviously had to have a discussion on what boundaries are okay and what aren't. And we're not intimate in that way. And he's okay with that.
9: Yeah.
0: But for how long?
9: It's like just having like a good partner, basically, right?
10: Yeah, exactly. Yeah.
9: Is Lupita like a good wing woman?
10: No, she likes to make fun of everyone.
7: No, I make fun of both of them. It's fine.
11: So is marriage like anything that you all like consider one day?
10: It's not really in like the front of my mind nor back of my mind at the moment because we are...
0: She's not bad looking for a conjoined twin.
1: So they don't have
0: Alex. You're on Rover's Morning Glory. Good morning, Alex.
12: Hey, good morning, man. It's your gaseous trucker out of Dallas. How are you all doing today?
0: How are you?
12: And I'm hoping wow, what an interesting subject matter. This is what happens when you religious sycophants sit there and decide that this is a viable way of living. This is sick, man. It seriously is. I would have just terminated this pregnancy. I would have really. Yeah, this is why abortion is a real thing. And this is why I'm so pro-choice. Because this is insane, man. Just think about it. How sick this whole scenario is with these people like this. I mean, Rover, you have a beautiful wife. You have a hot wife. I'm a gay man. Your wife is smoking hot, dude. You know? But anyhow, look.
0: What does that have to do with the conjoined twins?
12: Would that be part of your... Could you do that? Could you find yourself doing that?
1: Doing what?
0: Like, if my wife and her sister were conjoined, could I... the more the merrier. I don't think that would stop me. I'd do conjoined twins. Marry a conjoined twin. I'm probably not.
12: Just at some point. Okay, there's a fetish and it's just like that. But look at these two girls, man. You know, what if one of them happens to have some type of medical, you know, issue where, hey, they got to offer. And you're like, okay, and then they've got to offer the other chick, too.
1: Wow.
12: You know, I mean, people so wait a second.
0: So you're telling me that. So that, I mean, dude, they both have fully formed... Hold on a second, Alex. Right. Hang on. They both have fully formed brains. They're not special needs or anything. So, but no, you wanted special them to needs? Be killed. Special you wanted needs? Them to be killed.
12: Yeah, that's what you do. Yeah, that's what you do.
0: So
12: yeah,
0: you
12: that's
0: would...
12: The thing,
0: you all right, well, let me put this by you. You're a gay man... Many people think that is a religious abnormality or an abnormality. No, no.

0: to be just fine.
1: It's a train. Some of these mothers are just so stupid and so ignorant and so caught up in the religious banter that they don't understand that it
2: I'm
1: does
2: an atheist.
1: Take a psychological
2: I don't know what you're talking about.
0: You're railing against the religious conservatives. This doesn't seem like a liberal point of view that you're espousing here.
1: What kind of liberty do you have when you have to sit there and depend and drag around another corpse? Think about that.
0: They're both alive.
1: It doesn't matter. It doesn't matter. It's just another carcass you got to drag around. I mean, come on now. This is just sick. This is whoever's weak, sick fantasy was the fact that they were going to have babies, or however the hell it happened. Go adopt a kid, man, if somebody tells you your kids are going to live miserably the rest of their life. You know what I'm saying? Go adopt. There's many kids. Are you conservatives in your sanctity of bull life? There's a lot of kids out there. Hey, don't shut up, Jeter.
3: You dick. That's the point. You can't swear. I'm letting you spout off here, but don't swear, okay?
0: What about you? You're a gay man, but you were playing the part of a straight man at some point. You knocked a woman up by
1: straight. I don't know. I'll tell you, cocaine and ecstasy are a hell of a drug. I'll tell you that now.
0: All right. So then you have this kid.
1: Should we have terminated the kid
0: knowing how difficult it would be to have a gay father growing up? Should we have terminated that?
1: Bro, I was a club kid and I was on drugs at the age of 14. I want you to know I didn't even know I was a father until he was almost 3. I didn't want to have a kid, but here we are. I can't
0: never
1: send
0: too
1: it back,
0: late. 3, not necessarily too old to abort, 3 years after birth, perhaps.
1: That's what the religious right is saying that we're trying to do, that people are trying to do. You know, religious leaders, cults.
0: Isn't this what the Nazis did where they, if you had some sort of infirmity, you were executed, basically? Isn't that what they did?
1: Unfortunately, that's just the way things were with that man. I'm not saying that. But I'm like, look, we're in modern times now, man. We have all types of ways to figure out whether your kid's going to be born with some kind of strange deformity that you, as an adult and as a mother and as a father, are just going to be mentally, financially draining. And then the things you guys are going to end up doing, if you don't have a six-figure career, you're going to suffer financially and emotionally. It's going to drain you. You know that. You have a good job, Rover. You have a great job. You can deal with it, Dudes, you may have a pretty decent job, maybe Dieter and stuff, but other people that don't make that kind of income and stuff,
0: What if the kid is going to be a dwarf, a little person? Do you abort that fetus?
1: Depending on what it is. How bad? There's also some of them that suffer.
0: All right, let me ask you this. What if they're not going to be a little person? What if they're just going to happen to be short? Should you be able to choose your babies, how tall they are, various physical attributes?
1: My whole thing is just like if this in particular. I'm not talking about whether they're short, tall, fat, or whatever. I'm just saying this right here in particular. Like, I mean, abort this one here. Try on the next one. Quit trying to act like you're adding to society by having to add whatever the hell it is you produced here. Come on now.
0: Advocating killing all conjoined twins. Okay, Alex, thank you.
2: I'm not a fan of Alex.
0: Yeah, that's crazy. Yeah, I mean, look. If you are pregnant and you have there's some incredible, thing with your fetus. First of all, this mother, they're from Mexico. They probably didn't even have the prenatal care. They didn't realize they were going to have conjoined twins, is my guess. Probably popped out and they go, oh my God, we have a baby with two heads. And they rush to the United States where we, help out or whatever. But, they seem to be getting along just fine. Now, if you told me, hey, you have this baby and it's going to be a vegetable and it's going to need a breathing apparatus or whatever, then maybe you consider that. But, just if someone's going to be a little bit different, I don't think you have to abort the pregnancy.
2: A friend of mine was pregnant and they discovered while the baby was in the womb that there was something wrong with their leg. So, they said to her, what would you like to do? And she, obviously, she's like, nothing, we're having this kid.

0: kids born 6 months old, they amputate below the knee. So all her life, she's never had a full leg. She has.
1: Alex says killer.
0: No, I know that's killed. What. She's a healthy, beautiful young woman.
1: Yeah, it doesn't matter.
0: 13 years old, and she's does sports. She does all kinds of things. How
1: she has
0: could
1: no
0: he
1: ankle,
0: say?
1: Though.
0: Yeah, no ankle. That means that she should have been eliminated.
1: Worthless. Like,
2: yeah, isn't he
1: Jessica
2: all about
1: in
2: rights?
1: Pennsylvania? Right. You're on Rover's Morning Glory. Right. Good morning, Jessica.
3: Yo, Rover, what's up?
1: Hey, what's happening?
3: Nothing. This is one of the only times I will agree with Dougie. I think that guy is a moron also, and I am not a fan. I am a nurse, and I've taken care of every kind of individual out there, and a majority of my, before I became a nurse, I took care of special needs children. And just because they're a little different, like when you walk into that room and that kid recognizes you and their face lights up, like that can change your entire world just because they don't, you know, eat the same, talk the same, walk the same. Some of them don't do any of that. Like, there's no reason why this guy should be saying that. Yep. And I pray to God that his son or however many children he has never have to deal with anything like that, because will he love that child? Like, that's scary and that's really sad.
0: That's a great point. That's actually a really good point. I didn't think about that. What happens if he has a grandkid with something, some type of issue?
2: Kill him. Kill him.
3: Like, what's he going to say?
0: What's he going to say?
3: That's awful.
0: That's a good point.
1: No choice. Look, we've seen great success with special needs people later in life. I mean, Dieter, he's been on the show here for 20 years. I mean, look, this guy is pretty much brain dead, and he's gotten by just fine. So, I can't support what Alex was saying.
0: That was
1: Achilles.
0: The fakest laugh.
2: It's a brain dead laugh.
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0: constipated.
1: Well, that's a nice way of saying he doesn't give a shit. Rover's Morning Glory.
2: Real quick, we'll talk about this. Johnny Depp is not having a good time lately. Remember the libel case that Johnny filed against London's newspaper, The Sun?
3: Mm-hmm.
2: It kind of boomeranged back on him because he failed to prove that he is not a wife beater.
3: And in fact, they basically said, you are a wife beater. And
2: so then after that, then he lost his role in the Fantastic Beasts franchise. So because they did not give him that case and they're saying, we think you're a wife beater pretty much. Disney had to come out and say, or Warner Brothers had to come out and say, we've dropped you from the franchise. So you're not going to be a part of the Fantastic Beasts. So we'll see what happens with that.
3: What's amazing is if he would have just kept his mouth shut.
2: Right.
3: I mean, this was the worst. He had terrible advice. So they, whatever, was it the Daily Mail or the Sun or whoever it was?
4: The Sun.
3: Like 2 years ago, they print an article and they say Johnny Depp is a wife beater. You know what? It goes away. But this.
4: Yeah, but you're always known as a wife beater then.
3: Really?
4: You think? This goes away, Rover?
3: Always known. What do you think? One article 2 years ago or a 4 month, 6 month court case that's pictures. Covered every single day with pictures and video and testimony, witness testimony from everyone, and then a ruling against you.
4: Well, yeah, you
3: which
4: gotta
3: do
4: win.
3: You think is worse?
4: You got to win to erase that case.
2: Well,
4: because over there, they pay you, the tabloids. If you sue and win, they pay you.
3: Well, they would pay you here if you sued a tabloid and you won. If they were printing something false, they would pay you here,
4: But it seems like it's easier over there.
3: I don't know about that, but
2: he says he intends to prove the allegations against him are false, so he's still...
3: Well, he had a whole trial to do that.
2: So,
3: I mean, this was the worst legal advice. You know, this... My impression of it is probably a bunch of greedy lawyers. Now, the smart thing to do is to look at this and go, listen, there's no upside to litigating this for 6 months. It's going to be a media circus. It's going to draw so much attention. Win or lose, it's going to be bad for you. It's going to be a bad look. But instead, you have all these greedy lawyers who look at him and they go, oh, he's worth a bunch of money. Yeah, you should. Yeah, definitely sue. You have a great case here. And we're gonna win. And they do it and they drag it out, not only the actual trial, but the lead up to it. So they've made millions and millions and millions and millions of dollars off of Johnny Depp. He loses, and guess what? They don't care. No skin off their back. They're millions of dollars richer. He looks like a fool. So he got terrible advice.
2: Well, Warner Brothers, they thank Johnny for his work in the first two installments, and they're saying the part will be recast. Fantastic Beasts 3 will be in theaters in the summer of 2022.
3: Nathan in Williamsport, Pennsylvania. You're on Rover's Morning Glory. Good morning, Nathan.
5: Hey, Rover. This is a comment to the Johnny Depp thing you guys are talking about.
3: Yeah.
5: There was actual audio evidence of Amber Heard, I believe her name. Her name is actually admitting that Johnny Depp being her was a complete lie. Like, she made the whole thing up just to get...
3: Well, why wasn't that then... why wasn't that introduced at the trial?
5: It was, but the judge was just basically like, we believe her more than any audio. So, and you're famous, more famous than she is, and you're not, or she's not. So we're going to believe her that you're actually a wife beater. And
4: she was crazy.
3: She's crazy. They're both crazy, but this seems hard to believe. So there's audio of her saying, I've made this whole thing up. And the judge just says, I don't believe the secret recording of you.
5: Basically, yeah.
3: It just goes to prove that. Sounds a little bit fishy.
5: It just goes to prove that abuse from female to male is vastly underlooked as opposed to a man being a woman.
3: Don't you think that Johnny Depp was physically violent towards her at all?
5: I don't think that he was. I think it was more of a self-defense thing because he is missing part of his finger that she chopped off.
3: Well, I think that they're both nuts. And
5: they
3: I think
5: are.
3: That if
5: I that.
3: If I mean, look at all the stuff that came out in this trial. Where she supposedly pooped in his bed.
4: They called her Amber Turd. instead of Amber Heard.
3: Now, and she's like, that was my dog.
4: My ass.
3: Like, no, that was a human turd in that, there. There's no way that that little dog left that.
4: You know the difference between a human and a dog. Yeah. It was her.
5: And everyone's got their own thing, right?
3: So what do you, if you were Johnny Depp, wouldn't you have just let that article run 2 years ago? And why would you take it to trial and cause this media sensation and now you look like a fool and you lost, A, you lost the trial, and B, now you're losing jobs because of it, and C, it just dragged on and on and on for six plus months, a year. I don't know how long this thing is going on. It doesn't sound like he got good advice. Why would he do that?
5: I mean, he's been losing his job since, you know, this whole thing came out and the allegations, because especially nowadays, everything like that is super, super serious. So
3: people would have forgotten about it, though. People, if it was just an article that came out in a British tabloid a couple of years ago, people would forget about it. Now, it will take a lot longer for people to forget this.
5: I think it was in the height of, you know, the Pirates of the Caribbean, the Fantastic Beasts. Amber Heard was an Aquaman, so you know how the tabloids are with everything like that. They just kind of blow everything up. But to me, to be honest, I think that whole audio recording kind of sums up everything with that. The fact that she lied, and the judge was like, we're just gonna believe her over him.
3: Well, I don't know. I think they're both nuts, and it's probably best that they are separate, are gone, you know, divorce, whatever the hell they are. No, Nathan, thank you. Bill, you're on Rover's Morning Glory. Good morning, Bill.
0: The whole Johnny Depp versus Amber Heard thing, he did have audio and video from his penthouse because they had the security recordings, and she admitted everything was a lie and that she was the actual one beating him. She was doing it for the whole, like, to get in grace with the whole Me Too thing. And the lady that's running that, she actually came out and said that she was getting her off of there as far as being the face of it because she was found to be lying. The problem is the judge doesn't want to go against it because it automatically makes him a sexist.
3: Well, why would a judge care? I mean, you tell me a judge is going to be worried about the way they look, so that's why they rule on a case a particular way?
0: Everybody's worried about the way they look now with the Twitter mob. Everybody's coming out and, like, as soon as you do anything as far as men are in the right, especially with him being white, then everybody attacks him, and then he has to deal with that. But he had all the evidence, video, audio, and they did display in court. You can actually go on YouTube, and they have the videos and the audio clips ready for anybody to see.
3: So
0: they just didn't care.
3: He was framed. All right. Thank you.
6: I have a question for Bill. Are you an incel?
0: No, sir.
6: Okay, cool. Just curious.
3: Why is that?
6: Oh. I don't know. Just the last two guys, it just seems like there's a community of people who know this information that, I don't know, it just seems like a weird thing to follow to me.
4: The Depp thing? Johnny Depp?
6: I don't know. Maybe if you're in
3: big. So you think he's anti-woman because he's not getting laid?
6: That's what I'm curious. I just, because it just seemed to me it was the last
0: two. I got a lady I live with.
6: Sweet.
0: We got a son together. It's no problem. Some of the channels I watch, I usually cover, like, gaming and stuff like that, and stuff going on in the movies. And because they're both movie stars, a lot of the channels covered this as well because it was part of their thing.
3: Well, I don't know. Aren't there tapes of Johnny Depp admitting things against her, doing things against her?
4: I just remember one in the kitchen.
6: Yeah.
4: He's like slamming the cupboard shut. She would push his buttons, then record a phone, and he'd be all like, "You bitch, you set me off." He's just throwing bottles. But what happened leading up to that? Uh-huh. What was she saying to him? You know, girls they know how to push your buttons.
3: Yes.
4: And they can record you right after when you're flipping out.
3: So Johnny Depp should have divorced her. If someone is pushing your buttons that way, it was like, you remember Nads was dating, our old phone screener was dating this girl. I don't know. Are they broken up now? It's hard to keep track.
2: No idea.
3: I think they just broke up a couple of weeks ago. But he's dating this girl, and she was purposely, she would text another guy that Nads knows to try to...
4: The friend?
3: Yeah, and be like, hey, let's go, come over. And
4: bang the hell out of me.
3: And then Nads would be forced to text this guy, please don't screw my girlfriend.
4: The lowest move in the book. Please, I'm begging you, don't bang my girlfriend.
3: Why would you stay with someone who is doing that to you? That was a legitimate question I had. How, come on. Really?
4: That's what I think.
3: Why would you be in love with someone who is purposely trying to hurt you like that? And Johnny Depp should have been smart enough to go, this chick, I get it if you put up with that for a while, a few months, whatever, but years you're going to put up with some chick pushing your buttons that way to the point where you're slamming things and pulling phones out of walls and all of that? I mean, just doesn't make any sense. You're a famous multi-gazillionaire. Dump her and get with the next 200 broads that want to jump on your schlong.
4: It's easy.
3: The guy you like, Coming to America.
4: It's got to be the funniest movie of all time.
3: Here is a photo of a guy. You can see him here. This guy is a Nigerian prince. And he, Prince Kunle of Nigeria.
4: Does he have his own money, his face on his money?
3: Now, that I don't know, but he was in New York City. This is like 15 years ago or whatever, or 10 years ago. He was in New York City on a business trip, and he's walking down the street, and he sees this woman, and he goes, oh, my God, this is a beautiful woman. So he goes up there, and he goes, listen, you are the most, in fact, the quote was, you are the, let me see if I can find it. You are the most beautiful woman I've ever seen in my entire life. Would you do me the honor of giving me your number? I'd love to take you out. That was his pickup line there. As he's walking down the street, he sees this woman. Now, she's a model. She was trying to find her modeling gig for the day. So she's standing outside the W Hotel in New York City. And he's just walking down and she goes, no, thanks, but no thanks. She walks away and then she goes, I turned around and he was still standing there holding his phone and something about him. I gave him my number. So then they go out to dinner that night or the next night, whatever. They go out to dinner at some fancy restaurant. And this Nigerian prince called ahead to the restaurant and he rented out the entire restaurant.
4: Nice.
3: There's not one other person. Now, that makes things very awkward, doesn't it?
2: Yes.
3: You have a whole restaurant and it's only the two of you. I mean, that's a weird move. And he, this is true, he had them sprinkle rose petals all over the floor, just like when they would sprinkle the rose petals where the king was walking.
4: Yes, that's a move.
3: So he's had them sprinkle the rose petals all over the floor in the restaurant 15 years ago. She went there, they had dinner. She was very nervous because the whole restaurant is empty. Now, they start dating. This woman, I find this hard to believe. It's a romantic story at this point, right?
4: Of course. Yeah.
3: They have since gotten married. They're married now.
4: I see a girl loving this. Like, douchey. They ran out the restaurant. That's romantic. The rose petals, romantic.
3: Yeah. But here's the part that I don't buy. So she goes out to dinner with him. She doesn't know, and he doesn't say that he's a Nigerian prince. Just like Prince whatever. What was his
4: Akeem?
3: Name? Akeem. Didn't want anyone
2: regular
3: to know.
2: Regular guy.
3: That's why he's working at McDowell's.
4: McDowell's.
3: So he just wants to be a regular guy. He doesn't want to people to know that he's a prince. Same thing with this guy from Nigeria. Now they start dating after this. She claims that she didn't know he was a prince for the first 2 years that they dated.
4: Oh. 2 years?
2: There's no way.
4: How do you keep that quiet? When he's paying for stuff and the kind of car he drives, what kind of house does he have?
3: I don't know. And in fact, she met his mother and she would call her, you're my son is the prince and you're my little princess. She said, I didn't add it up. I didn't put two and two together.
2: What about security detail? I'm sure you don't. It's not like a Hallmark movie where you can just all these princesses or princes come to the United States and
4: he'd be protected.
2: Right. No, I mean, look at Harry. Does Harry walk around freely? Prince Harry?
4: I don't follow him.
3: Well, maybe a Nigerian prince. I mean, that might be. You might. Well, there are probably a lot of princes from different countries that are.
2: No security.
3: That are not as high profile as the Prince of England. Is that such a thing? The Prince of whatever? I don't know.
4: And they're calling the mom queen and king. She doesn't go, why are they calling her queen?
2: Yeah, the whole protocol. Like, there's so many different things.
3: She says that she met Prince Kunle's mom, who called her my princess when they met, but she thought it was just a pet name. Didn't know that she would eventually be an actual princess. Do you buy that 2 years you're dating a guy?
4: Maybe the first day, But then she knows. Then the first couple days, you know something's different
2: and
4: with this guy.
2: Of course. Google
3: and
2: them.
3: By the way, yeah. So this was in, what year was this? Let me look this up. 16 years ago. So 2004. They had the internet in 2004. If you start dating a guy and he rents out the entire restaurant and puts rose petals on the floor of the restaurant, you don't go home and Google this guy. Who am I out on a date with? In fact, even before you go out on the date with him, you're some hot model. Yeah. You don't Google the guy's name before you go out on a date.
4: Everybody does.
7: Also, don't you ask, like, what do you do for a living?
4: Yeah, what do you say? I'm a mechanic.
3: I think he said I'm a businessman or something. You know, I'm from Nigeria and I have...
6: In the pictures I saw of him, he wears a business suit. He's not like walking around like King Joffy Jaffa with the hats on, the lions wrapped around.
4: What is that, velvet?
6: Yeah, no. No natural juices and berries and long long tails, none of that.
3: Yeah, I mean, he looks like a regular kind of guy.
6: Just a regular businessman. In fact, that's if you read about how they met, he was inside of the W Hotel, just right there for a business meeting, and he saw her outside and had to run out and meet her.
3: Yeah, don't you... But still, you think that she dated him for 2 years and didn't pick up that he was a prince?
6: I don't believe that for one minute.
4: 2 years.
3: I think.
2: Why is this story coming out?
3: I think that, I don't know, because they're getting, they're renewing their vows.
2: Okay.
3: I think she immediately learned that he was a prince.
7: And then played cool.
3: Kept it to herself.
7: Yes.
3: And she's like, oh, I really love you for who you are. And then 2 years later, he's like, I have something to tell you. I'm a prince. Oh, my God. I had no idea.
6: She saw Coming to America. She knows how to play it.
4: Yeah.
6: There's a playbook for it.
3: Yeah. I mean, it's just...
4: Unless, just like the movie, did he hide it from her to make sure she wasn't after his money? Did he hide everything about being a prince, his money?
3: How do you hide your money when you rent out an entire fancy restaurant and cover the floor in rose petals? If you're trying to hide your money from someone.
4: Well, that's not the best start.
3: I mean, do you show up in a Rolls Royce if you're trying to hide your money from someone?
4: No, of course not. I'm just trying to think how she didn't know for 2 years.
3: Yes, Jeffrey.
4: $50.
3: My first $50 of the week.
4: How do you not turn that on?
3: Perfect.
8: Oh, mic is on.
3: I'm going to hide your money in my pocket.
8: Funny.
2: Go.
8: Akeem wanted a woman... More for her intelligence than her beauty. She said, I wanted a woman that would arouse my intellect as well as my loins, is the line that he wanted.
4: Yeah.
8: So they were debating where to go in America.
4: What was the two places?
8: Los Angeles or New York, and he flipped a coin.
4: No. What was the more specific?
8: Queens.
4: There you go.
8: But it's a borough of New York City, dude. But that's where... City Hall goes, where in New York do you want to find a woman? And he goes, and he looked at it and he goes, Queens. There you go.
6: What would your ideal first date be like if you had like money like that, a prince? Yeah.
3: If you were Prince Jeffrey.
6: French Canadian.
8: Funny. Canada doesn't have any royalty to my knowledge.
6: French Canada.
8: Whatever, dude. Anyways, I don't know. I didn't put a lot of stock in that. If I had the kind of money the royal family would have, I would just be like a regular date to see what the girl's
3: just
8: all
3: a regular
8: about.
3: Date. Where would you take
8: That's
3: her?
8: I would take her to at least a... You know, fairly nice restaurant.
3: Yeah,
8: nice restaurant.
3: Like what?
4: What, McDonald's?
8: No, probably maybe she's in the diners, dives, and drive-ins. Who knows?
6: Nice. Triple D. Nice. I love it.
8: See, I want to find out if the girl is really, you know, first of all, I don't want to date a money grubber. Right.
4: No, like Doogie.
8: Oh, here you go.
4: So take your money.
3: Not a money grubber. Okay, just someone grubby. Jeffrey, hold on. Will you come back into the fart box for just a second? Because I have some startling information. This Prince Coonley, his name is Prince Adekunle Adebayo Omalana from Nigeria.
8: And so?
3: So I'm reading about him. I believe he says that he had a bunch of money to get out of Nigeria. And he emailed a guy. He just found a random guy in Lakewood, Ohio. And he said, I have a bunch of money. I'm a Nigerian prince. I have $152 million I need to get out of Nigeria into the U.S.
6: Yeah, sure.
3: He emailed a guy named Jeffrey LaRocque, I'm reading here. And that guy never took him up on the offer.
2: What?
3: Do you believe this?
8: Scam.
4: What? He's a real guy in the news.
3: A real Nigerian prince.
4: You blew it.
3: Yep.
8: Whatever, dude.
3: You could have been living the high life.
4: You just had to give him $10,000 first, right?
3: Exactly. And instead, you took that email to the Lakewood Police Department. And you walked up to the desk and you said,
8: You think this is a legitimate email? And no, I didn't give him $10,000 either because I don't have that kind of money. Nice try, dude. Nice try.
3: Danny, you're on Rover's Morning Glory. Good morning, Danny.
9: Morning, Rover. CLY.
3: Arbe, what's happening?
9: Hey, I just wanted to bring something up about that Nigerian prince.
3: Yes.
9: If Jeffrey would have taken his deal, he could have had enough money to take Mary Elizabeth to Red Lobster and get some squirt steak and some shrimp tails.
3: Yes. That would have been so romantic. You really blew it, Jeffrey.
8: Yeah, whatever, Jenny, that new Lenny.
3: Huh? Jeffrey, I actually have a text message from Prince Coonley.
2: No way.
4: He's back?
3: Yes, he sent me a text message directly and said that, yes, that was indeed him that emailed Jeffrey a few years ago. He was willing to deposit that $152 million right to Jeffrey's Emerald card.
2: Ooh.
3: He just needed the number and the expiration date. And the three-digit code from the back. But
7: social security number.
3: Yep. He blew it, though. He blew it.
4: What? He's talking in the hallway.
6: From
4: talking.
6: The hallway, yeah.
4: Why not get up and get on the mic?
6: I'll take care of it. I got it.
7: Oh, yeah. We have
8: that stuff is so rife with identity theft, dude.
3: But
8: it's
3: how
8: unreal.
3: Do you know? He would have given you, he was going to deposit that $152 million straight from Nigeria right into your Emerald card.
6: Where's the mic?
2: Office.
8: Look for it, dude.
6: Where did you put it?
2: He put it in the office, honey.
8: That's right. So, like I said, that's so rife with identity theft right there. Come on. I ain't that stupid.
2: Wait.
8: Guys, think you got me pegged as the biggest dumbass on the planet. I ain't stupid in this sense. I know.
4: Didn't you go to the police station?
3: Didn't you print out that email and take it to the police station?
8: Yeah. Yes, I did.
4: That's a smart move. That's a smart move. Walking in.
3: Why? So what were you hoping to accomplish when you printed out that Nigerian prince email?
8: I just wanted to see if it was genuine or if it was a scam.
3: So what if they would have said yes, this is genuine? What would your
8: I would still be second guessing myself.
3: But the police? It's genuine. What would you have done?
8: No, it's Rover.
3: Would you,
8: you
3: have
8: know
3: given
8: that
3: your
8: these emails? They'll ask you for but what we need is a $10,000 like donation or some crap like that.
3: Mm-hmm.
8: Go to Western. I don't have that kind of money.
4: But go to Western.
8: If I did, I wouldn't be spending it on this kind of stuff.
3: If the police told you it's legit, why wouldn't you have done it?
8: As I've said before, Rover, it was a scam because it came in like spam box.
3: Well, hold on. You said that you went to the police to find out if it was legit or not. If the police
8: told me it was a scam,
3: right? If the police had told you yes, this is legit, what would you have done?
8: I don't know what I would have done at that point, but. They told me it was a scam. I went with it, and all right, no problem.
4: You don't go to
8: because it came in my spam box. if you know what spam means.
3: Anything in your spam folder is
8: that's correct. It came in my spam folder.
3: So anything in there is a scam.
8: That's how I see it.
3: Okay, all right.
7: He loves talking over Dieter now. He absolutely doesn't respect Dieter at all anymore.
4: I don't know if he can hear me. Am I not talking loud enough?
3: I don't know. I've got to take a break. We'll be right back on Rover's Morning Glory. Hang on.
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1: Good Wednesday morning for today. Partly sunny with a few showers, perhaps a thunderstorm possible with highs in the upper 70s. Mostly cloudy tonight with a shower, a thunderstorm with lows in the lower 60s. And for Thursday, clouds with some sunshine late in the day. There will be scattered showers and storms, windy with highs into the mid 80s. And for Friday, partly sunny with a shower possible with highs in the upper 70s. For iHeartRadio, I'm 2822 Future Alert Meteorologist Logan Mustrobe.
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2: All right, Phil Labonte from All That Remains will be in the studio in just a moment. Let's bring Phil in. We'll talk about all sorts of stuff that the band has been up to. And good morning. How are you, my man?
3: Hi. How you doing? Good to see you.
2: I'm doing all right.
3: Thanks for bringing us in.
2: So you guys, are you just on the road constantly? It seems like it.
3: Well, yeah, because people don't buy records anymore.
2: Yeah, so you have to make a living, right?
3: Yeah.
2: When you got into music, when you first started, were people making their money through record sales?
3: There was probably more of it, but I mean, we've been a band for 20 years, but we started off in the underground, so we didn't expect to really be like...
2: You didn't want to make money because people would be like, you sell out. I liked them before they sold out. They suck now.
3: I never thought that it was like in the cards. You know, when you're playing death metal in clubs, you don't think that you're going to be, you know, doing it for a living.
2: Who's going to pay it, right?
3: Yeah, right. I always thought that I was going to have a job and I'd do it on the side and it'd be fun. Right, it's something that I like to do. But then, you know, as music kind of changed a little bit and with the internet coming up, I feel like underground metal and stuff like that kind of got more exposure, and we put out a record called The Fall of Ideals in 2006, and a lot of people really took notice of that. And then
2: you put out records before that weren't big sellers, weren't big success.
3: Yeah, our first record was released in 2002. It's called Behind Silence and Solitude. Most people don't even know that it exists.
2: Yeah.
3: Then our next record was 2004, This Darkened Heart. And, you know, every 2 years about since we put out a record.
2: So what was it about the record in 2006 that made a difference? The times change, market change.
3: I really feel like, I mean, you can try to write good songs, and I think that there is something to be said that if you write good songs, you can reach people. But I really do think that when it comes to something that connects with people, it's really, you know, kind of like the lightning in a bottle kind of thing. You can't really predict when it's going to happen. You might be like, yeah, we wrote a great record, and then put it out, and, you know, maybe it'll get a lukewarm reaction. Or you might be like, yeah, I think the record's okay, and then it comes out, and just for some reason at that time, it connects with people. And I think that's what happened with
2: the Fall of Ideals. It's hard to duplicate, too.
3: It's really hard to duplicate.
2: We were just talking about 21 Pilots, and, you know, that last record that 21 Pilots put out was like on every radio station.
4: Massive.
2: It didn't matter it didn't matter what format it was. Then this album that he put out a while ago, months ago, I haven't heard diddly squat about that, to be honest with you. Mm-hmm. I mean, I don't know if the album, I haven't listened to the whole album. I heard a couple of singles they released, and I was like,
4: it's not the same.
2: It's hard to do it again.
3: Yeah.
2: And
3: really hard.
2: And so you had some success in 2006.
3: Yeah.
2: That's when people started taking notice.
3: People started paying attention. And then we wrote our first song that didn't have screaming in it, a song called 2 Weeks that was on a record called Overcome that came out in 2008. And that got radio's attention, which was something that we didn't expect, because the song's still full of double bass, you know, which is something that radio tends to shy away from. It's still it's a fast song, it's a metal song without question, and we didn't have a history with radio, and you know as well as anyone else in the radio business that radio doesn't want to play a song unless they feel like they can get behind the artist in the future as well.
2: Right.
3: So if it's just a one-off
2: thing. Well, it's top 40 radio. They'll play.
3: Fair enough.
2: They go, we don't care if this guy disappears 3 days from now. It's a hot song right now.
3: Yeah, fair enough. But so, you know, people, the radio stations that really took a risk by playing our song, you know, we're forever indebted to them. And also it speaks to the way that people responded to the song, because the song was on the charts for radio for a long, long time. It didn't peak high, but it just stayed and stayed and stayed and stayed. And I think that's what kind of made radio say, well, now, maybe these guys are a real thing.
2: When you do that and you realize, okay, radio sometimes gets a bad rap. People are like, oh, no one listens to radio anymore. Well, try selling records if you're not on the radio. A lot of bands, they'll get that first song. We've seen, like, I remember Sugar Ray. Like, Sugar Ray used to be hard. And then they like, put out that Fly song or whatever. Yeah. And they go, that was a big hit.
4: This
2: we made a bunch of money.
4: Yeah. Yeah.
2: Let's start making every song sound just like that. Did you guys make a decision to change anything up after you have cast a wider net?
3: Not really. I mean, on every record that we have, there's songs that are... every record since Overcome, there's songs that are, you know, really heavy, have screaming all the way through, blast beats, that kind of stuff. But then we do have other stuff that, you know, is more radio friendly and stuff. But it's something that we've always had a mix of both. And we catch flack from, you know, the underground purists because they don't like the fact that, you know, we wrote like a song like What If I Was Nothing? It's a ballad. You know, they don't like the fact that we did that. But it's like, well, you know, I mean,
2: got to mix it up.
3: Yeah. I mean, I don't listen to just metal.
2: Right.
3: You know, I mean, I'm 43.
2: Yeah.
3: You know,
2: me too.
3: So it's like,
2: you and I have something in common. I was reading about you. You love pop music.
3: I do.
2: I've been working in radio for, I don't know, let's see, I'm 43, for 22 years now. And I've been working in rock and alternative the entire time.
3: Yeah.
2: There's a certain, I can't take it anymore. I can't hear like Alice in Frickin' Chains anymore. I just can't take it. So I listen to a lot of the top 40 stuff, the CHR stuff.
3: Sure. Yeah.
2: It's a guilty pleasure of mine. And everyone in the industry is like, you're an idiot for listening to that stuff. I'm like, Taylor Swift, Shake It Off.
3: Dude.
2: Who couldn't like that song?
3: Bring up Taylor Swift. And you're preaching to the choir here. I'm the biggest Taylor Swift fan around, you know, and that goes beyond just the way she looks, if we're going to be honest.
2: You like her music.
3: I do. I think 1989 was a great record. Reputation was good.
2: Same sort of thing, like we were just talking about. When you have something, and I think, I don't know, I'm not an artist like you or her, but I think if you have massive success on 1989, like she did, you almost consciously decide, I don't want to do exactly that same thing. I want to... And sometimes the audience just doesn't respond to it as well.
3: I don't know that you could say that the audience didn't respond to Reputation because, I mean...
2: They bought a lot. I mean, it's not as catchy. You have to admit,
3: probably not.
2: Those first singles they were putting out, I'm like, oh, that's not like all the stuff from...
3: Yeah, there's a lot of people. Right. When Look What You Made Me Do came out, people were like, eh, and I was like, you're all idiots. This is great. Shut up. I don't want
2: to
3: hear it.
2: Have you ever gone to a Taylor Swift concert?
3: No, and I'm kicking myself for not going last year, to be honest with you. I really, really should have gone. There was a couple shows, and seeing like the videos and stuff that she was putting up, I'm like,
2: do you try to hide when you're there so like no one takes a picture?
3: Oh, hell no. I'd buy a Taylor...
2: to a metal site? Yeah.
3: I'd buy a Taylor Swift shirt and I'd wear it on stage. I would, in a heartbeat.
2: Now, what do you think, Phil Labonte from All That Remains is here with us. People think if you get a song on the radio, if you're touring like you guys are, that you're gazillionaires. I mean, people just assume that.
3: Yeah, and some people think the Earth's flat too.
2: But I mean, it's hard to I mean, you probably make a decent living, I'm sure.
3: Yeah.
2: But I'll bet you're not. You know, I don't know. Maybe you are driving around in Ferraris and all sorts of stuff.
3: I got a Jeep Grand Cherokee. Yeah. You know.
2: You were in the Marines, right?
3: I was for a minute.
2: You got injured. You had to get you. What year was that?
3: I joined in '93, and then I got sent home from my school of infantry at Camp Geiger or Camp Lejeune in North Carolina about a year later.
2: So you what happened? You hurt your foot or something?
3: I got crappy ankles.
2: Yeah.
3: Yeah, both of them are garbage, but I got sent home because my right ankle was giving me real bad problems. And Bill Clinton had just gotten elected the year before, and they started making significant cuts to the size of the military and stuff.
2: Yeah.
3: So anyone that was less than perfect, if it was going to take you 6 months to heal up, they were like, get out of here.
2: Yeah.
3: And so...
2: Were we involved, trying to think back to that age? No wars were going on at any time?
3: No, if I'd have joined after 9/11, they wouldn't have let me go. I'm sure they wouldn't have been like, no, they'd have been like,
2: they would have been, yeah. You have one leg, go ahead.
3: Exactly. You know.
2: I've always said on the show, I don't think I would last 2 seconds in the military. I would get there. Especially like in a war, they tried to drop me off, I would just start crying. I wouldn't get off the boat or the helicopter or... whatever. It seems like a miserable experience. I know there's like a brotherhood and all of that, but...
3: I mean, for me, it wasn't. I went in knowing that... I mean, I think if people go in and they somehow have it in their head that they're going to change the military, then they're just asking for problems. But if you go in and you think, all right, I need to go ahead and do what they say to the best of my ability, and I'm going to keep my head down, and I'm going to make sure that they... You know, I want to be the last guy that they learn my name.
2: Yeah.
3: You know, I want them to be like, what's that guy over there? I didn't want to stick out at all. And, you know, doing that, if you're putting the effort in to be a team player and make sure that you're holding up your end of the bargain or whatever and doing the best you can for your squad and for your platoon and stuff, then you don't really have a problem with it. It's the dudes that go in there and think that, oh, yeah, I'm going to go in here and I'm going to change the military. I'm going to show them or I'm going to blah, blah, blah. You ain't changing the milk.
2: What made you join? Did you just not know what you were going to do with your life? You're looking to get do it and then go to school later? No,
3: I joined because I didn't really have a whole lot of direction, you know, at the time. I didn't want to go to college.
2: What did your parents think of you?
3: Well, my dad was in the Air Force.
2: Okay.
3: And my dad was in the Air Force. My uncles were both in the military and stuff. So I come from a family that had spent time in the military. So my dad thought it was a great idea. I picked the Marine Corps because they were supposed to be the toughest.
2: Sure.
3: I was like, all right, I might as well go do this.
2: Well, your mom, she must have, she would have been like crying, I'm assuming.
3: A little bit, you know, but that was because her baby was becoming a man, not because she was really fearing.
2: My mom wouldn't even let me play football when I was a kid. She goes, you're going to break your neck. My mom would have joined the military. Yeah, no, not way. A chance.
3: Not so much worry.
2: She would have locked me in the basement.
3: With football, you don't have to worry about breaking your neck. You just have to worry about concussions.
2: Yeah. But we didn't know that back then. So you got out of that. That's when you started. That's when you really started taking music seriously at that point.
3: Yeah, I was in a band called Perpetual Doom. Doom.
2: Sounds lovely.
3: Yeah. A doom metal band.
2: Just a bunch of happy-go-lucky guys, you know.
3: Flowers. We had flowers on our calves and stuff.
1: Hey, Mom, good news. I left the military, but I've joined Perpetual Doom.
2: That's when she started crying, right?
3: Yeah,
2: right.
3: Yeah.
2: Do your parents like your music?
3: Well, they were always supportive. Like, the first show that I ever played, I was like 16 years old before I went and joined the military. And my parents came out, and my dad was like, I don't understand any of it, but if you like to do it, I back. And my dad was great. My dad, yeah. I'm super lucky that I had the father. He passed away in 2000. So, but I was a really, really, really lucky guy that my dad was a really good father who I knew loved me, even though we didn't see eye to eye.
2: So he never got to see any of your success, really?
3: No, unfortunately, no.
2: Wow. Which must bother you to some extent, because every guy wants to impress their fathers in some way or another, like deep in their brain, you know?
3: It would be, I mean, I can't say that I don't think it wouldn't be cool. You know, it'd be great if he was alive still, obviously. But I never felt like my dad wasn't proud of me. Like I said, he was really, really great. And I always felt like he loved me. I always felt like he was proud of me, no matter what it did. I always felt like he had my back. I always felt like I could rely on him. And I know that I'm super lucky, because that's not normal.
2: Yeah.
3: I wouldn't trade it for anything, you know. He was just the best dad that you could possibly hope for.
2: Were you a good kid or a troublemaker?
3: A little bit of trouble, but not too bad. I never got arrested or anything. Yeah. I don't have a record.
2: I got arrested a couple times when I was a kid. Steal my mom.

0: A lot of it was a significant portion of it was I used to drink too much.
1: Yeah.
0: Like a lot too much. Yeah. And, you know, I've since, I never got, like I said, I don't have a record or anything. I never got arrested. Never, I was never a violent dude. I just get, you know, drunk and
1: belligerent.
0: Pardon my friends.
1: It's all right. Sorry. We have a dump on here. That's okay.
0: Sorry.
1: It's not the first time we've heard that.
0: Drunk and be a jerk.
1: So you, in hindsight, you look back and you go, I wasn't the best husband I could have been back then.
0: Yeah. You know, I mean, a relationship is definitely a two-way street, and there are definitely things that, you know, my ex-wife would say, yeah, I shouldn't have done that and blah, blah, blah. But I think that if I didn't drink, we probably could have gotten through most of the stuff, you know?
1: Do you have any contact with her still or friends or anything? You do?
0: So I talked to her. Actually, we just spoke for the first time in like a year, like last week. She's actually originally from Columbus.
1: Oh, yeah?
0: Yeah.
1: So Phil Labonte from All That Remains is here. So I actually got an email. I got an email from, I don't know, your manager, publisher, someone, whoever. Do you want to have Phil come in for an interview? And I said, yeah, you know, they played Roverfest last year. I don't think we did an interview prior to Roverfest. I don't think so. So yeah, we could probably do that. So I started at that point. I looked. I had no idea about the stuff that was going on with one of the band members who died.
0: Mm-hmm.
1: So as I do the research, back then when I got this email a couple months ago, I go, I got to talk about this. So after you guys, shortly after you played Roverfest at the end of July.
0: Yep.
1: And Ollie Herbert, who was a guitar player, right?
0: The guitar player,
1: yes. He passed away just a short while after that. I actually remember very briefly at Roverfest backstage talking to him, just a 30-second kind of conversation, yeah. And I had no idea that this whole controversy was swirling around his death and that it's suspicious, or some people say it's suspicious.
0: Well, I think when it comes to the circumstances surrounding Ollie's death, the best thing for me to say is there's not a lot I can say because there is an investigation ongoing. Mm-hmm.
1: And people speculate, I'll say it for him, people are speculating that his wife might have had something to do with it. Tell me what kind of guy he was. And for those who don't know the story, he was found dead in a pond behind his house. Yeah. What kind of guy was he? Was he, did he drink a lot? Did he do drugs?
0: No.
1: Did he, tell me about him.
0: No drug. Like, no one in the band really does drugs. You got some pot smokers. And, you know, you got some people that'll drink.
1: Yeah.
0: But,
1: that's what happens when you become 43 and you're still in a band. You go, we did all this stuff 20 years ago. It's getting too hard for me to do now.
0: Yeah, he was never into drugs. You know, he loved playing guitar.
1: Big drinker? Did he drink a lot?
0: No. He, in fact, our drummer is the big drinker in the band, and our drummer will be like, used to be like, Ollie, come on and do shots, and Ollie would be like, shots are for adolescents. Like he would have mixed drinks or whatever. He liked, you know, a good beers, but he wasn't into the drinking and stuff. He would have some drinks, but I don't ever recall Ollie. In 20 years, I think I saw him hungover two or three times.
1: Mm-hmm.
0: Like, he just wasn't into it. You know, it wasn't his deal. He loved playing guitar.
1: Because that's what I mean, immediately, when you hear someone found dead in a pond behind their house and they're in a rock band, I go, oh, the guy must have gotten drunk or on drugs and he passed out and he drowned and whatever. But you would say that would be a highly unlikely scenario as far as, and you've known the guy how long?
0: Ollie Herbert did not do the types of drugs that you would associate with an overdose.
1: Yeah, How long have you known?
0: 20 years.
1: 20 years.
0: 22 years. 21 or 22 years, yeah. Never saw him do any of the drugs that you would associate with someone that, you know, overdoses and dies.
1: And then I believe the wife waited until, I don't remember all the stories, because like I said, I all of the details. This was a couple months when your guys emailed and said you were going to be in town. I go, I went on like a Facebook page. There's a Facebook page, Justice for Ollie Herbert. If you want to, that you can get all the info there. And I think she waited until the next day or something to call the cops or report missing.
2: Did you see what she posted on Facebook?
1: I don't know.
2: She said, "Good morning, everyone. This is Beth. This is his widow."
1: Yeah.
2: And it is indeed a good morning. Toxicology results are back. And the official cause of my death, or my husband's death, is drowning. So she's celebrating the toxicology results.
0: Absolute garbage human being.
2: As opposed...
1: Yeah. Did you think this before all of this? It's always interesting to me, the dynamics of being in a band. because it's there's guys, you know, four, all bands, four or five

0: different guys usually. The longer you stay together, the more people's personalities change and that sort of stuff. And then people get married, they have girlfriends, you know, there's all sorts of things that happen. It's a very interesting dynamic, I think. I've never been in a band, but I just love observing it. I can only imagine what it's like. And one thing, we got this tour bus about 2 years ago that we converted into a mobile studio. So we're on the road quite a bit, and we'll be out for 2 weeks at a time. And like at the end of those 2 weeks, I want to kill the other people on the show because I'm living on a bus with them.
1: Yeah, for us, it's about 3 weeks, and then everyone's sick and tired of everyone else's breath, you know, that kind of stuff.
0: Yes. So it's a very interesting dynamic. So I always am curious how people deal with those. So prior to this happening, did you dislike the guy's wife?
1: Beth was never allowed to be on tour. So she would come to like the local shows because we, you know, couldn't stop her from showing up. She could drive or whatever. Everyone else in the band, wives, girlfriends, whatever, they would come out on tour, stay for a couple days, stay for a week. Everybody got along.
0: Why was she not allowed? Who made that decision?
1: Well, we already discussed
0: as a band.
1: Well, we made the decision and she wasn't allowed because she's a garbage human being. Yeah.
0: Why was he married to her then? Why didn't they get a divorce?
1: We tried to convince him to get a divorce for a long time. I can't tell you exactly why he wouldn't do it or what the circumstances surrounding his resistance. I don't know. But I can say that, you know, I personally talked to him multiple times and said, look, if you need a place to stay, I got plenty of room. Come to my house. I got, you know, I live in New Hampshire. Ollie lived in Connecticut. We all kind of met up in Massachusetts. And, you know, that's where we're all originally from, the same area. But, you know, I moved to New Hampshire and he moved to Connecticut, et cetera. And I called him and I said, look, just come stay with me. I got plenty of room. I live in the woods. You can take your guitar out in the woods and go play. I know you like to go and be around nature and stuff. I got plenty of nature. Come stay with me. Get out of that house. Couldn't convince him. So.
0: And it's hard, anyone who has tried to give a buddy of theirs advice about a relationship or something. When you're on the outside of a relationship, it's very easy.
1: It sure is.
0: Very easy to see what's going on and to make calls. But when you're in it,
2: yeah, you're blind.
0: It's a different story, isn't it?
2: Yeah.
0: I mean, everyone's seen that and everyone's been a part of that. So, I mean, sometimes you're on the outside, sometimes you're on the inside and your friends are telling you, you're like, I don't believe it. I don't, whatever the case may be. Before I get off of this topic, there's another thing that I read on that Facebook page, which was very suspicious. Theater, because you probably don't know any of this stuff. 1 week before he died, they signed a will. He had a new will and they signed it. And the weird thing is, at least according to this Facebook page, they had it notarized at a car dealership. Like they went into a car dealership and they're like, we need to notarize something. And it's this guy and his wife, Ollie Herbert, and from All That Remains, and his wife at this car dealership. And they like get on the loudspeaker at a car dealership. Phil, could you come and do a notary public thing? And so like the guy comes in, he's like, what are we doing? Is this a deal? Is this like a document for a car? They're like, no, it's a will. And he didn't know who the guy was or whatever. And he's like, that's sort of weird. But it's suspicious 1 week prior to him dying in this pond behind the house.
2: Very suspicious.
0: Who knows? I mean, before I get off this, I'm sure you have in your mind an idea of whether you think she was involved in this or not. I'm not going to ask. Well, I will ask you, but first, do you have an opinion one way or the other on it?
1: I'm not going to.
0: You
1: say
0: do.
1: I do have an opinion.
0: You have an opinion, but you won't tell me what your opinion is.
1: There is an ongoing investigation by the Connecticut State Police.
0: So after something like that happens, what do you do? Obviously you're grieving at first, of course, but then you have to at some point, I don't know how much longer, how much time passes, you gotta start thinking about the hard reality that your band, All That Remains, is like a business. You gotta keep it going.
1: So
0: didn't you guys used to have, it wasn't guitar, did you have a female person in the band?
1: Yeah, our bass player, GC.
0: Bass player.
1: Yep.
0: What happened to her?
1: She left to, I'm not 100% sure why she left. She met a guy, joined his band, and was doing both of them, and then decided that she didn't want to be in All That Remains anymore. And we were like, hey, you know, you've been with us for 10 years. No harm, no foul. You want to do something else? Totally cool. And, you know, we were supportive of her.
0: How's the reaction to having a female in a hard band like yours? It's uncommon.
1: For us, it was never a thing.
0: Yeah.
1: You know, for us, it was just like, well, it doesn't matter. I mean, I'm the kind of dude that thinks, like, it doesn't matter whether you're a woman or not, or if you're like things like your identity don't matter. Mm-hmm. It's are you doing the job?
0: The new guy's transgender, actually, too. I don't know if this we've made this public, and Phil doesn't care.
3: Very progressive.
0: Yeah, he's fine with it.
1: Yeah, I mean, it genuinely doesn't matter to me.
3: All that remains except the penis.
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6: 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Lainey Wilson. Major Lazer. 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
22: There's no hair on
23: that. Yeah, right there in the middle.
21: Yeah.
24: So we learned that Jeffrey got back on the bus. We went to Binghamton, New York over the weekend. We drive home. We arrive at the radio station at approximately 4 a.m., right, Jeffrey?
25: Yeah.
26: You're tired. You're groggy. You wake up in the middle of a deep sleep, right?
24: Yes.
26: You guys probably slept a couple hours.
27: Or in a bar thing, you know, you're drinking, so like it's not the best, you know, you're kind of, you just want to get home.
26: Yeah.
24: Jeffrey instead drives right to a woman's house that he knows from Instagram at 4:15 in the morning. Doesn't go home. He drives to this woman's house.
27: 45 minutes the opposite direction.
24: That's right.
26: You should get there, what, at 5?
25: Well, I don't know where Charlie gets the opposite direction from because I didn't take 70.
24: Medina is the opposite direction of
27: your house.
24: Where you live.
22: South.
27: One's north,
24: one's south.
27: And on any sort of compass would be the opposite end, Jeffrey.
25: Charlie, I don't get it. I wasn't on 71 South. I admitted that, yes, I did go to this girl.
24: You were on 71 South.
25: Well, I did not take 77 South.
27: I misspoke. I misspoke. I said 77 South earlier. I meant 71 South.
25: So 71 South, that's correct.
24: Yeah. But
25: so
24: that's the opposite. Opposite way of going home, correct? You're home north, you took south,
27: and
24: right?
27: You said 45 minutes from the radio station, so 45 minutes in the opposite direction, right?
26: Yes. Yeah. You admit it?
24: Okay. All right.
26: We agree.
24: Now, Jeffrey then he met this girl once like 5 years ago, but he's Instagram friends with her, so it's completely normal to go there at 4:30 in the morning.
27: Are you talking to her a lot? I mean, have you ever... I mean,
25: we talk on Instagram. We exchange phone numbers. We sometimes text each other.
24: So he goes over there. He smokes weed with her
27: at
24: 4:30 in the morning. Sorry, man, we're not right?
0: Well, no, vaping.
4: Smoke weed every day.
24: That's smoking weed. Did you inhale? What's in the vape?
26: Yeah.
0: That was in the vape.
24: Okay.
0: You have to say that on the air, though, but...
26: Well, too late.
24: You smoke weed.
4: Not for the gun stuff. Smoke weed every day.
24: Now, apparently, this is why I love our fans.
5: Uh-oh.
24: Where does this woman live? House, apartment, where does she live?
0: House.
26: Mm-hmm. Nice house?
0: Yeah, nice house.
26: You on the porch? Okay.
0: Because we were sitting on the porch.
26: Right, 5 in the morning, right.
24: Well, our fans are so great.
26: Oh, no way.
5: No.
24: Oh, it's so good. I haven't heard it other than the first 3 seconds. But apparently the next door neighbor has a Ring video doorbell.
26: No, he has footage?
5: No.
24: I have the audio of this. Are you ready for this?
26: No video?
24: No video, because it's not facing...
26: Okay. You can pick up. Okay. You can pick up.
24: Right. It's
26: people talking.
24: It's not facing the next door neighbor, but the audio is recorded.
27: How long were you talking on the front porch, Jeffrey?
0: I would say at least a half an hour.
27: Oh, was it loud?
0: Because I got to her house at 5 o'clock, out their house about maybe 5:30, 5:35, and I was home by 6:05.
27: Okay, but were you loud on the front porch?
0: I don't think I was being that loud.
6: Charlie. You know it was loud.
26: Yes, you know how he talks.
27: We were at the Colonial eating lunch, and the entire place had to basically stop. Nobody else could talk because Jeffrey was screaming about different arenas across the country. Wrigley Field was built in 1922! And just screaming it. And after that, Fenway Park, and then the 90s when we had the bad run of... Remember that, Jeffrey?
0: Yeah, I remember talking to my ears. I didn't think I was being that loud.
27: I was yelling.
0: Oh, yeah. Whatever.
24: Would you like to hear a little bit of Jeffrey's conversation with this woman?
26: Oh, God. This is going to be
27: gold. I would love to.
26: And he's high here? I mean, he's smoking and talking.
24: You tell me. Here we go.
27: A little bit of a cough.
5: Hard to talk.
26: Uh-huh.
5: After hitting that. It's like 99% THC.
26: Oh, wow. Oh, wow.
27: Do you remember this?
24: Wow.
27: Do you remember this?
0: I remember the coughing part.
26: So you inhaled.
27: You sound pretty baked.
26: That audio is so
24: crystal clear.
26: Right. It's in this Ring that's next door.
8: Yeah, I mean, like I said, the setup from Boobs I Motivated in Binghamton aren't as big as those.
26: Oh!
27: Which ones?
26: The girl you're talking to.
24: Yeah, remember, he went over for nothing. You know, he didn't want anything out of the chick. No.
26: I love how he broaches the subject.
27: That's a real smooth way to do it.
24: Your cans are bigger than the ones at Motorboat just a few hours ago.
27: What do you say to that?
0: So you're just pointing. I mean, but just because I said something didn't mean nothing happened, though.
27: So you're pointing right at her boobs, like as big as those.
0: Yeah. Well, what do you think of them?
27: No, she didn't. We just heard the audio. You guys are just coughing. And then you just said,
24: you said her boobs.
27: You started the sentence.
24: Let's listen to that again. Would you like to hear that again?
8: Yeah, I mean, like I said, the setup from Boobs I Motivated in Binghamton aren't as big as those. Those are borderline spectacular.

0: my God.
1: Someone else's borderline. Wow.
0: Where'd you get that from? Where'd you get that line from?
2: That's a great line, though. Any chick's going to get turned on when she hears that.
0: Oh, that's so dirty talk. Yeah.
3: That's a borderline spectacular.
1: You want to start from the beginning?
0: Just please.
1: So you
0: can I can hear it again.
1: Take it all in. Okay, here we go.
4: It's hard to talk.
5: Uh-huh.
4: After hitting that. It's like 99% THC.
5: Oh, wow.
4: Yeah.
5: Yeah, I mean, like I said, the setup of boobs I motivated in Binghamton aren't as big as those. Those are borderline spectacular.
4: That is one amazing compliment.
5: Oh, thank you.
4: I like your vocabulary.
5: Uh-huh.
4: It's broad. Because I get compliments on my all the time.
5: Oh, really?
4: But I like the ingenuity.
5: Right.
4: Mm-hmm.
1: He has no idea what she's talking about. He's just right.
0: He's just staring at her boobs.
1: Yeah.
0: When can I motorboat these things?
4: How you feel?
5: I feel like, oh, man, I don't know what's going to happen.
4: No, right?
5: Yeah. Something electric might happen between us.
0: Something electric? This is so smooth.
1: Wow. This is something else. This is Jeffrey. This is I mean, first of all,
0: are you crying?
6: No, I'm just like
0: are you high now?
6: No, I'm not high now, but just
0: this is electric.
1: What would your wife do, Dieter, if you were recorded on someone's front porch?
0: What, saying those lines? Oh, she laughed. She laughed her ass off.
7: And she'd kick you to the curb.
1: All right, hold on. Let's jump back into this.
5: Like, oh, man, I don't know what's going to happen.
4: I know, right?
5: Or something electric might happen between us.
4: Well, all right, hold your horses on that tonight.
5: I know.
0: Oh. Shut down right away.
4: Besides, my friend's not here.
5: Oh.
4: So how could it be really electric without a threesome?
5: Right. Because I remember, like, we did a bit on the radio where these three girls come in and were trying to win WWE tickets, and y'all had the same thing.
4: Did they really lick your ass?
5: No, they went, they sucked on my toe, my ear. I did a full-on make-out. All of them had this to say, I'm a great kisser.
4: Really?
5: Yeah.
0: He's setting it up.
6: Well, it didn't happen.
4: That's impressive. Okay. And you inhale slow, deep, and long.
5: Okay.
4: Put your lips all the way around it.
6: That's the vape pen. She was showing me how to use the vape pen.
0: Oh, thanks.
1: Oh, jeez.
0: That's a good hit.
1: Cuts out.
0: Oh, that's it?
7: Cuts out.
0: Damn.
7: God. Oh, God.
0: I've seen him when he inhales and he doesn't. Well, usually he doesn't inhale, but those, he was taking deep hits, actually getting into his lungs.
1: Then he drives back home after this.
0: Oh, yeah.
1: He says he was there only for half an hour. He smokes all his weed, then just drives home.
0: Safe.
7: Did you feel
1: you
7: like,
1: don't, I mean, that doesn't, especially after what happened with someone else on the show
7: who
1: runs into two people.
0: Same time frame, 6 a.m.
1: Yep.
0: Driving home.
1: Yep.
0: High.
1: You don't think maybe I shouldn't smoke weed and drive? How long did it take? It must have been close to an hour to drive home from.
6: No, it was about maybe half an hour, 35 minutes.
1: No.
0: Come on.
6: Because Medina is only 26 miles south.
0: I'll give you the exact time.
8: Also, it's going probably really slow. Yeah.
6: No, I was doing the speed limit. That's...
8: You thought it was.
6: No, yeah. I know. I can read a speedometer,
0: it
6: okay?
0: Says 35 I'm not illiterate. Minutes.
1: Yeah, what route did you take home?
6: 71 North yeah. to West 150th.
8: Okay. Not 420.
6: Funny, Snitz. Real funny. I think you should write a book on Sark. I think you should be a, huh?
1: You didn't good take IQ 72?
6: Funny.
0: So wait, you wake up in the middle of the night, right? Jeff, you're sleeping on the bus, right? A couple hours, you wake up at 4, you're going to go to this girl's house. Do you get ready? Like, do you brush your teeth in the bathroom before you go over there? In the middle of a
6: no, because I was on my way home, and I was talking to her on the phone, and she just asked me, why don't you just come over for a minute, So
0: your plan was to make out with her, but you didn't like freshen up or anything.
6: Well, the thing was, it didn't happen.
0: But you were hoping.
6: Was to say, I'm just glad it didn't happen.
0: Why
1: are you glad it didn't? Because you were really pushing for it that night.
6: Well, you know what? At the same time, I just thought cooler heads prevailed.
7: Oh, you're so full of crap.
1: He is full
7: you're
1: of crap.
7: You're totally lying.
1: He really
7: we
1: is
7: just
1: full
7: heard
1: of crap.
7: You get busted.
6: I'm just you saying, but I'm just saying, I mean, you got the recording, but I'm saying, okay, just because I said those things didn't mean it happened.
1: Here's some other short little clip that oh, it yeah. recorded. I have not listened to this in advance. So I'm just playing this, what was sent to me. Are you ready?
7: Yes. Yeah.
1: Here we go.
5: All I can tell you, if they ask me anything, we just sat outside on your porch. We didn't do anything inappropriate or anything like that. Let me
0: just. It's already setting it up.
2: Concocting your little plan.
0: Yeah.
2: Catching your little plot.
6: Well, and now,
2: what you're saying right now. You're saying, like, here's how we're going to lie about this.
6: What I'm saying is, but in actuality, nothing did happen.
1: But that was your plan on what to say. Nothing happened. And now you're saying nothing happened.
6: Yeah, I'm saying in actuality, nothing did happen.
7: But we don't believe you.
6: Well, I don't care what you believe in. I don't care if you believe a politician or a man in the moon.
7: What?
2: Was that in
0: the Man in the Moon?
2: R.E.M. song?
7: I don't know.
1: Can you believe this guy?
0: Oh, man.
1: What does your wife think of this?
6: Well,
1: I mean, she doesn't know.
6: She doesn't know, but...
1: What would she say if she were to listen to this audio?
6: She'd probably be upset.
1: You think?
6: I mean, I just, like I said, I mean, I was... I mean, if I'm not... I mean, I don't know. I'm just trying to... there's really no rhyme or reason why I do the things I do sometimes.
1: Yes, there is. You want to get laid. That's it.
6: Yeah, but see, yeah, okay. I want to get laid, but I would like to, get laid at home. And I'm in, and sometimes.
7: Why didn't you go home?
1: Yeah, you could have gone home.
6: How am I supposed to get laid when she's not even in bed with me?
1: I don't know. What do you mean?
6: I don't
1: that?
6: Know, but I'm
1: what
6: hoping.
1: Do you mean
6: she's I'm
1: not
6: hoping
1: in bed
6: this,
1: with you.
6: Hoping this trip to Germany.
1: What do you mean she's not in bed with you?
6: She sleeps downstairs. Mm.
1: Couldn't you invite her up?
6: Oh, yeah. I have. I told her. You know what I tell her? You know the hints I drop?
0: What?
6: I'll say stuff like.
5: I feel like something electric might happen between us.
6: Well, yeah, I want something to happen. I want actually something electric to happen between me and my wife.
2: Have you tried that one?
3: Electric.
6: Hey, Charlie.
1: Have you ever tried like complimenting, her body, for instance?
5: Those are borderline spectacular.
2: You ever said that?
6: I tell Mary Elizabeth, listen, the boy. I tell her the things that she relates to. My penis cries for her every single night that you're
2: that
6: not there.
2: Sound that's
1: what you. That's yeah. what you tell I, her. I that's how you try to get she, laid. My penis cries yeah. for you.
0: Leakage is going to turn.
6: No, not leakage. I'm just saying.
0: Think about it. Crying.
6: She gives it a personality, Dieter. Right there, you go. And I keep telling her. Well,
1: all right. Let me ask you. If Mary Elizabeth, if I had an audio recording of Mary Elizabeth, maybe from your next door neighbors, ring doorbell, and she were saying this to a guy that was over at your house, how would you feel?
6: Oh, I'd be hurt, but then I would give her the benefit of the doubt that if nothing didn't happen, then I can let it go.
1: So... You would be upset that she said it, but as long as nothing actually happened. So you'd be upset that she tried to make something happen, but if the other person said, no, I'm not going to do anything with you, then it's fine.
6: Well, I mean, like I said, I got a skewed way of thinking.
7: A what?
6: Oh, God. Can I just take an AR-15 in my head? No.
1: Oh, boy.
0: Jeez. After, too soon.
1: That is a little too soon, isn't it, Mike?
6: Well, no, it's because every time I try to talk or I try to explain myself, Doogie, I don't know. I just don't know what to make of her sometimes. She just makes me want to blow my brains out sometimes.
1: Oh, let me point something out to you here. Your brand new sweatpants, what happened there?
6: I did not notice this till this morning.
7: Have a hole.
1: He's got a hole. Look at this.
0: Oh, I thought it was farts.
7: He's got a
0: fart
7: client.
0: Just eating away his pants.
1: No, sit down. Look at this.
7: He's got a giant. Oh, my God.
6: I just saw that up, too.
1: Slit in his.
7: In 3 hours, you're meeting with them this afternoon, this morning.
6: Well, I could hide it.
0: Jeff, you think it's from all those farts just eating away your pants?
1: No, I think it was this massive erection at this girl's house.
6: Yeah, right. My penis is broken and we're trying to get that fixed, okay? So
7: what do your kids think about you doing drugs? Do they know?
0: Ooh.
6: No, they don't know.
0: Oh, God.
6: And I don't, you know.
7: Huh?
0: What if it gets back to them?
6: I just got to know not to be tricked into going to somebody's house when I think I'm going to be recorded.
0: Or just not do the drugs.
6: Or both.
7: You seem to be doing a lot more pot lately.
0: Yeah, I think most people are doing that.
7: No, I know, but Jeffrey.
1: Yeah, but you can't be driving around. You can't smoke a bunch of weed and then go drive around. It's very dangerous, Jeffrey.
6: That I do know, and I know I drove.
1: No, you don't know because you just did it.
6: I'm saying, Rover. I drove fine. I drove the speed limit. I didn't do anything erratic. I just kept my mind. And
7: So what happens the next time?
6: I am keeping my fingers crossed. There's not going to be a next time. Can't guarantee that though, but I'm going to keep my fingers crossed.
7: So the next girl that invites you over,
6: I'll likely turn that down just stay out of trouble.
7: Right.
6: Well. Can't guarantee that, though.
1: Do you guys, do you and Mary Elizabeth have an open relationship, meaning that the two of you can hook up with other people and it's okay?
6: No, but I've tried, and I've mentioned this before on the show, that I've tried the idea of broaching the subject of a threesome with me, her, and another girl, just so that could bring spice to the bedroom. Mm-hmm. She said no. Mm-hmm. And
7: what about just at least getting her warmed up and getting her to have
6: We have to have some time. Again, we have to have time alone, and I have to get her up into my. I have to bait her up into my bedroom.
2: She's horny. Yeah. Why are you lying about this? Because we've seen video of her talking to your penis, trying to get it up and going, and you just don't want to.
6: She's paranoid about people getting into the house, or because my son sleeps downstairs, and she just doesn't like the idea of leaving him downstairs alone, even though he is 16.
1: He's 16 years old.
6: I understand that, Rob. That's how she is.
7: So how is she going to leave him for a week if she can't go 10 steps upstairs?
6: Well, you got to remember this, Douchey, that my kids are staying with with my daughter's friend Richard, his mother, and Mary Elizabeth knows her. We've all spoken together.
1: This Germany trip ain't happening.
7: No, it's not.
1: It's not happening. I'm telling you right now. There's no way she leaves for a week.
7: No, she can't handle leaving him downstairs while she's upstairs to do a 2-minute romp.
8: But using the kids as an excuse for not, loving whatever is not right, because that audio clip, she was in the background. Thomas Aaron was making a video. In the same room that she was doing that, talking to your penis.
7: Yeah.
6: Well,
1: it's true. In the original clip, you're right.
7: You're right.
1: That's where that comes from. Tomas Aaron is actually making a video in front of the laptop computer, right?
6: Yeah.
1: And in the background, you see Mary Elizabeth crawl onto Jeffrey and start talking to his crotch.
7: Right.
0: While he's sleeping.
1: Peter.
0: Trying to wake him
1: Peter.
0: Up.
1: Peter.
7: So she's not too concerned.
6: I just want to hopefully this trip to Germany, we can christen the hotel in Germany, she and I, Mary Elizabeth.
1: Mm-hmm. So, all right.
6: She is excited about this trip.
1: Now, I asked you if you would take, if you would not take Mary Elizabeth, your wife, and take Dieter instead. You said, no, I want to take Mary Elizabeth.
6: Because
1: Let me ask you another serious question. What if we leave Mary Elizabeth behind and you take the girl from Medina to Germany?
0: Be electric.
6: You know what?
1: They are borderline spectacular.
0: Yeah, not spectacular. I love his borderline
6: spectacular. He doesn't want to give the full compliment.
0: Yeah, spectacular is too much.
6: Guys, I'm sticking to my original choice. And that's all. That's the end all be all.
1: Mary Elizabeth.
6: I did not spend $400 on passports for nothing.
1: So that's what it boils down to, is the money you spent on
6: passports. It's the money and the fact it's our anniversary or try something, you know, the same thing in a new place.
1: Right.
6: And the first time we've had the opportunity to travel together without the kids.
1: This guy, this is incredible, isn't it?
0: Yeah.
7: I just don't understand how Germany's going to fix it if he... I mean, why not just try to have sex with your wife at home?
0: It could. Well, he's not thinking about the kids. Mm-hmm. She might loosen up.
6: She's not worried about the kids.
0: They're in a hotel's romantic country.
6: The kids will be fine.
0: Right. Your parents going to help. Your friend's going to help. Your friend's parents is going to watch the kids.
6: Yeah, my daughter's friend, Richard. Right. His mother works from home.
0: Yeah, so she can watch him.
6: And her house is close to the school, so they're not going to miss school.
7: Can't your kids go with your mom and dad for just an hour one day, and then you guys can just have some alone time? Like, wouldn't your
1: dad
7: take...
1: They have plenty of alone time when the kids are in school.
0: Right.
1: I mean...
7: Oh, you're right. Yeah,
0: every day.
1: This is just nonsense that's being spewed right now about why he doesn't have sex with his wife.
7: You're right.
0: You said you drove home safe?
6: Yeah, I drove home fine.
0: A neighbor emailed me and said when Jeffrey parked his car, he parked diagonally on his front lawn.
6: I did not park diagonally on my front lawn, Dieter.
0: Yes. He was so high, he just pulled right into the grass and left
6: Dieter,
0: the car like
6: that. Dieter, stop the BS. Stop the BS right there. I pulled straight into my driveway.
1: You, all these lies.
6: I pulled straight into my driveway.
0: The neighbor said he couldn't get a picture, it was too dark.
6: Neighbor's full of it. Wow. He is so full of it, it comes out of his mouth and his sphincter at the same time.
7: Gross.
6: I pulled right into my driveway, parked right next to my next door neighbor's vehicle, and I got out fine. Okay, because if I tried to park, if I parked at my front lawn, my lawn would be all tracked up.

0: got back to you. Very good. 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We'll be right back. Hang on.
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1: Randy, you're on Rover's Morning Glory. Good morning, Randy.
2: Yo, Rover.
1: Yo.
2: Peter, yo.
1: Yo.
2: You know I hate you.
3: Yep.
2: Still. Hey, Charlie. If you're a sign of the new man to come, you whiny little prepubescent girl.
3: Uh-huh. Are you drinking there, buddy boy?
1: No. Go ahead, Randy.
2: You putting that maxi pad on the on yourself? Are you having Jeffrey show you how to put that maxi pad on the on yourself on the bus is a real good start.
4: Solid.
2: Man, why don't you man up? Like Doozy, you don't need a
1: Randy, when's the last time you had a job?
2: Excuse me?
1: When's the last time you've worked?
2: 3 years ago after cancer surgery.
3: Oh, wow,
4: that's
3: Charlie.
4: A manly man. Look at that. Worked
3: soon.
4: Through
3: look
4: it. At that. Yep. Yep, worked right up until he couldn't work anymore. They probably had to cut out his entire right lung.
5: Your right lung?
2: Right lung's gone, yeah.
1: Should have went back to work, man. Well, Randy, what are you facing right now? Listen, Randy.
4: Think Randy could beat Charlie up?
5: Oh, yeah.
4: With one only lung. One lung?
5: Yes. Well,
1: I want you, Randy, explain what happened. He called in the aftermath and told this ridiculous story about one murdering his wife.
2: No. I said the Gatorator.
1: I don't know what it is. And then he went on to say, he's going to prison very soon. Why are you going to prison?
2: No, I'm not going to prison. Charges have been brought up on me.
1: Okay.
5: For what?
4: For what?
2: Aggravated assault.
4: On who?
2: Some pervert.
4: What happened?
2: He was molesting children.
4: How do you know?
2: It's well documented. He's been charged also.
1: Give the details. What are you? I don't know what you're being. You were very proud of it before.
4: Yeah, I mean, we could just.
2: Well, I don't know if I can go into it on the radio.
4: You did it on the aftermath.
1: Yes, you already did.
2: Well, that's not AM radio. But,
5: this isn't AM either.
2: There was a perv in the neighborhood. I live on the west side of Cleveland, and currently there's 41. I've got three sheriff's notifications right here on my coffee table. Three new perverts that have moved into the neighborhood.
4: Uh-huh.
2: This is a gathering spot for these
4: perverts.
2: The rest of the earth.
4: Okay, all right. So you get a notice, and what do? You go over...
2: No. I don't go out on the hunt. This guy was buying candy for 6, 8-year-old children and molesting them and having them molest him. Having them fondle him.
4: Mm-hmm.
5: How do you know he just wasn't buying candy?
4: How'd you learn about that?
2: One of the girls come forward. That's where his charges come about.
4: All right. Mm-hmm. So they charged him, and then so you didn't assault him until after he was charged?
2: Well, yes and no. He was under investigation. The FBI was here. They seized his computer. They've taken, they've been there 4 times.
4: Okay.
2: FBI raid on his house, and they've taken stuff in. And I seen him late one night walking to the store. And my first intention was to put a bullet in the back of his head.
4: Mm-hmm. But you didn't do that. All right. What did you do instead?
2: Aggravated assault with a deadly weapon.
4: What was the deadly weapon?
2: A pistol.
4: Would you pistol whip them?
2: Pistol whipped him, booted him, mm-hmm. left him on the sidewalk.
4: Now, how'd they catch you, Randy?
2: I was seen.
4: Mm-hmm.
5: That's your mistake. You got to do it in private.
4: Why? This is fascinating to me. If the FBI's already investigating the guy, why did you feel the need to take matters into your own hands and go, I'm going to be the one to take care of this matter. I'll pistol whip the guy. Why not just let him get investigated and eventually they'll bring him up on charges, which is apparently they did.
2: Judge, jury, executioner, all in one shot. Could have, would have, should have, but I didn't.
4: Uh-huh.
1: And why did this, Randy also mentioned this happens to him every 3 years. he almost goes to jail.
4: Why is that?
2: Well,
1: because he's haunted by his ex-wife.
4: You're haunted by your ex-wife. What do you mean by that?
2: Yes. My ex-wife, when the gator got her, he did a three-roll, death roll.
4: Uh-huh.
2: Went around three times and took her down.
4: Okay.
2: It took me three pulls to start the boat motor to leave the scene, and every 3 years from that point on, I've gone to jail for something.
4: All right, now, hold on. We're jumping ahead here. This must be a story that was shared on the Aftermath.
1: Oh, no,
4: something.
1: This is the same information.
4: Okay,
1: no,
4: but
5: the
4: but
5: gator attack.
4: The gator attack. I don't know anything about a gator attack. What happened to your wife? Where were you, first of all?
2: Well, Florida, Southern Florida.
4: Okay. And you're on what kind of a boat?
2: 26 foot.
4: Like an aluminum boat or like a...
2: No, it was
4: center console? What are you... I mean...
2: Yeah.
4: Okay.
1: And it had a pull start?
2: And she... Yeah.
1: Okay.
2: Maybe it wasn't 26. Maybe it was 20.
4: All right. So you're on this boat, like a fishing boat kind of thing?
2: Right. Oh. Correct.
4: All right. And your wife is with you?
2: Ex-wife.
4: Ex-wife. Was she your ex-wife at the time, or was she your wife?
2: Yes, she was my ex-wife.
4: So you were already divorced.
2: Yes.
4: And what time of day or night is this?
2: It was towards evening time.
4: Okay. And what
2: this
4: she...
2: This is a 30-year story, Rover.
4: This is 30 years ago?
2: Yes.
4: Okay. And so what was she doing on the boat with you? It's your ex-wife. What are you doing hanging out with her?
2: She wanted to talk to me.
4: And
5: in the water, in gator-filled waters?
2: She was in Florida. She thought we can get together and make it work. It really wasn't all that bad.
4: Uh-huh.
2: Then she threatened my son, who I had custody of. I was given full custody of my son. And then she threatened, you know, I could make sure you never see your kid again.
4: Okay. When did she threaten that? When she was on the boat, or?
2: Yes.
4: Okay.
2: While we were talking, and then she fell out of the boat.
4: I see. How'd she fall out of that boat? That sounds a little, I mean, what was she doing?
2: As fate would have it, she fell out of the boat.
4: Uh-huh.
5: Yeah, was she dancing around? How'd he fall out?
2: Man, do I got to spell it all out? Come on.
4: And Randy, how was it? You just so happened there was an alligator right there when she fell out?
2: It was about 15, 20 feet away.
4: Okay.

0: doing very well.
1: Does he know this story?
0: No.
1: No.
2: So, see, I don't know. You guys buying this story? This seems hard for me to believe that he pushed his wife out of
3: it. Pushed it.
2: No, he didn't go to jail. Did you go to jail for this?
0: No.
2: Did they find?
0: Every 3 years.
2: Yeah.
0: Every 3 years. Afterwards, I go to jail for something. Open container. Outstanding warrant. Drunken disorderly. Fight.
2: And you're telling me it's the ghost of this ex-wife that you pushed into the gator-infested waters?
0: Sure. Who else would it be?
2: Just, it could be
1: a series of really bad behavior.
2: Yeah. You're a criminal that keeps going back to jail. Was there an investigation into your ex-wife's death back at the time? What year was this?
0: I'm not getting into details.
2: But it was a
0: Do the math.
2: It was approximately how long ago?
0: 30. It's been a 30-year anniversary.
2: Okay.
0: Came up around the holidays.
2: All right. So 30 years ago, was there an investigation into this death at the time, or did she just get eaten by the gator and you take the boat back to the dock, get off, and that's it? You call it a day, and they never found her.
0: Pretty much.
2: Hmm. So what did her family? I mean, someone must have been like, hey, this chick is missing.
0: Nobody cares. She was a runaway at the age of 12. She escaped from Parma. Ooh, now I'm giving away too. She escaped from a children's home at 14, lived on the streets. I knocked her up.
2: Uh-huh.
0: She was 21 when I knocked her up.
2: Right. How old was she when you pushed her into the gator-filled waters?
0: About 25. I didn't know they were gator-filled.
2: Right. Well, all right. Well, that wasn't your intent to take her out there into the middle? I mean, once she starts arguing.
0: No. I made sure there was no sharp objects on the boat. You know, could have shot me with a flare gun, but that would have been about it.
2: Now, okay, so hold on. When you pushed her into the water, what was your intention? Just to, like, push her in the water and be a dick?
4: Leave?
2: And she was going to, swim back to shore or something? Or was she going to drown?
0: No, she could swim.
2: Okay. So that was, how far away from shore were you? Or, I guess, are you in, like, a swampy kind of area? Or paint the picture for me.
0: Yeah.
2: All right.
0: A little bit back. A little back in the glades there.
2: All right. Back in the Everglades. And so when you pushed her in, you're telling me it wasn't your intention to kill her?
0: No.
2: What was the intention? Just to piss her off?
0: Get her to take notice, you know.
2: Mm-hmm. Did you try to help her? When you saw the gator coming, what did you do?
0: Nothing.
2: Did you try to help her out or anything?
0: There was nothing left to help. She was gone.
2: How fast from the time that she ended up in the water till the time the gator took her? I mean, was she treading water for a while and being like, hey, you dick, why'd you push me in?
0: Yeah, she come up. She had things to say.
2: All right, so you push her in. She goes underwater for a second. She pops back up and she's like, you mother effer or whatever.
0: Right.
2: All right, so she's yelling at you, and what are you doing? Just
0: what's the matter with you? Why did you do that?
2: That's what she's saying to you?
0: Yeah. And by that time, it was already too late. I said, you just remember I loved you at one time. And she went around and she disappeared.
2: How long do you think she was in the water before that gator got to her?
0: 40 seconds.
2: Mm-hmm.
1: It's fast.
2: That's pretty. You buying this story?
3: I'm buying it. Why else would he make it up?
2: I don't know.
3: Can't be some other reason.
2: Who knows? You guys buying this story?
1: It hasn't changed.
5: It's got a lot of details.
1: When he said in the aftermath, actually, none of us believed it. I thought he was joking because he just kept saying Gatorator. My wife was here, but then the Gatorator, and I didn't.
0: Gator got her,
1: and that's what he just kept saying, and I didn't really buy it, but.
3: Are you worried about admitting this on the air, Randy?
0: I didn't gator bait her.
1: He didn't put bait on her, you know?
2: Okay, right.
3: Yeah, but he still pushed her in.
0: I didn't put a peck of bacon in her back pocket and shove her in the water.

0: Okay.
1: All right. All right. But so you never reported her death. You didn't say that, hey, she's, I mean, you just left it. You said, hey, I'm getting out of here.
0: Left
1: it,
0: see ya. Hey, see ya.
2: What about your kid? Did your kid ask, where's mom?
0: Mommy don't care. Mommy threatened her. The mother of my child threatened her son.
1: How old was your son at that time?
0: 2.5.
1: Oof. All right, so you didn't really have much to explain to him. He's only 2.5. He's
0: right.
1: Was he living with him?
0: He went through a divorce.
1: Yeah, yeah.
0: He went through counseling. We went through counseling. There was so much done to try and make this work, and it come down to, you threatened my child, you die. Well, no, excuse me. You threatened my child, you swim back.
1: I see.
3: Right.
1: Well, that's quite the tall tale there.
4: You buying it?
3: What about bones?
1: How far away from civilization? Well, they're not going to find you in the Everglades, Dieter.
3: The bones won't come through the alligator.
1: Maybe, but dude, that's out. The Everglades are in the wilderness.
3: There's people walking around for 30 years.
1: Stop it. Get out of
3: there's
1: here.
3: No investigator.
1: Are you kidding me, Dieter? Do you know what the Everglades look like?
3: I made a project out of Play-Doh of Everglades.
1: Uh-huh.
3: Yeah. So you're thinking no bones would ever show up. A full body gets eaten alive by an alligator.
1: No, bones may show up or body parts, but now they're in the bottom of the swamp.
4: You know how many alligators are in the Everglades?
1: Yeah, millions of square miles I don't know.
3: He's lucky no bones ever showed up.
0: Okay, back to Charlie's.
1: Now, hold on a second, Randy. How far away from civilization was this? Like how far out in the Everglades are we talking about? Are we talking a mile, 10 miles, 50 miles? What are you talking about?
0: Nautical miles, I don't know. This is a 20-minute ride, half-hour ride.
1: From what, the nearest town?
0: Point A to Boat Launch.
1: I see. They're never going to find. I mean, what kind of, there's nothing left to find, right, Randy?
0: I don't know. I haven't looked back.
1: Hmm.
0: Okay, back to the new man, Charlie.
1: Yeah, yeah.
5: Oh, yeah.
1: Yeah, go on.
0: If your wife's significant other threatened your puppy, your companion, your child, your family, what would you do, you whiny little BS?
5: My wife's significant other?
0: My wife's boyfriend?
5: I don't know, just take
0: anybody,
5: the dog.
0: Anybody.
5: I don't know if I'd murder anybody and then admit to it on the radio.
0: Not for a dog, no.
5: Yeah, I don't know if I'd do that.
0: Now, I'm not admitting to, you know.
5: No, it doesn't sound like it, Randy.
0: To nothing. You know, I could be spinning a yarn right here.
1: Could be. Do you consider it murder or an accident or what do you consider it?
0: Missing POS.
1: Sure, but not really missing because you know where she ended up. So
0: Well, no, I don't.
1: All right, let me ask you this. Let's just, hypothetical. Well, yeah, you do. She ended up in the gator. So, hypothetical. If there had been a hidden camera on this boat or above this boat that could see
0: I would send you pictures.
1: I don't know. All right. But if there had been that hidden camera and police saw that video, how would they have characterized it when they watched that video? Would it be characterized as an accident? Would it be characterized as manslaughter, murder? How would that have?
0: I really don't know.
1: Let me go to Katie. You're on Rover's Morning Glory. Good morning, Katie.
6: Hey, good morning.
1: Hey.
6: Okay, so I was like listening to the story and, you know, it's crazy that he definitely killed her if this is true, but I looked into it. I don't think it's true because I'm on here and it says, I'm on newspress.com. It says the FWC statistics catalog shows 383 unprovoked alligator attacks between 1948 and 2016. They are categorized as follows. Fatal attacks, 24. minor attacks 126 and major attacks 264. There's no woman on here in the year of the 80s at the age of like 20 and up.
1: Katie, he's trying to say, and by the way, Randy just, he hung up.
3: Oh, no.
2: I don't know
1: why Randy hung up. He's trying to say they never found her, that this was out in the Everglades. He pushed her over, Gator ate her. They never.
5: Nobody missed her, so nobody called her and reported her missing.
1: And even if she was reported missing, no one would have known what happened to her because she was eaten by an alligator in the middle of the Everglades.
6: Yeah, so, but then they still would have had it as like an alligator attack as the cause of her death.
1: No, but they never found a body. They never recovered her. No one knows what happened to her. He's the only one that knows. He's the one that pushed her overboard.
6: Her death is unknown on her death certificate.
1: I don't even know if she has a death certificate. Does she have a death certificate? That is a good question. Interesting.
5: I don't think she would because nobody's reported her as missing or dead. She's just gone.
6: That's ridiculous. You can't just have someone missing for 30 years and there's no, like, no one saying she's dead, like she's not missing.
1: Yeah, that part of the story does make me question the validity of this story because
2: his family, nobody on his side?
1: Sure, maybe no one on his side cares, but you're telling me that she had no family, although he said that she ran away from
4: a home?
1: Some sort of orphanage or something. Whatever.
3: Friends. You have no friends in your life.
6: Exactly. She had to have someone, a coworker, a friend who's like, hey, where's Mary? Like, I don't know her name, but like, where is she at? Like, where has she been for 30 years?
1: Or at the time when she disappeared, like we haven't seen her. What happened to her?
6: Exactly. Yeah.
1: That part does make it a little bit suspicious to me because even these hookers that go missing and stuff, although I don't know, I have heard stories of these serial killers who kill hookers and they get away with it for 20 or 30 years because no one was looking for these hookers. Mm. No one reported them missing. They might find a body, but it takes them a while to identify who it was. And
7: that local one here, right? Sowell? Is that his name?
1: Who? Anthony Sowell, yeah.
7: Yeah. It was years, wasn't it?
1: I think so.
7: He had it buried in his yard or something?
2: Smell that finally alerted.
3: Right. Yeah, they thought it was like a sausage factory.
2: Yeah.
4: There's all those prostitutes in Long Island. They still haven't caught that guy.
1: The guy that's dumping them off like off the bank of a river or a highway or whatever it was.
4: You remember that?
1: Yeah, you're right about that. There's been quite a few of those dead ones, too, that have... Ugh. Anna, you're on Rover's Morning Glory. Good morning, Anna.
8: Oh, you guys are awesome. So anyway, I just wanted to say I'm a vigilante, and I'm going after the murderers in my neighborhood, ones that might be investigated or not.
1: Yeah, I mean... I don't know, man. If the guy really did that, why would you go on the radio and talk about that?
3: It's been so long.
8: I do know some colorful people in the past that when they feel guilty, they sometimes talk like that.
1: Right.
8: You know, but I just wanted to let him know that there's a vigilante out there that might come after him for murder.
1: All right, Anna, be on the lookout. Thank you. All right, let me take a break. We will be right back on Rover's Morning Glory. Hang on.
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7: 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Lainey Wilson. 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

0: by both the left,
1: communism,
0: and the right,
1: fascist.
0: They both think we're stupid.
1: I don't know if you're acting stupid.
0: Welcome back to Rover's Morning Glory,
2: most corrupt in history.
3: How did this even start, Dieter? This
4: fraternity story.
5: Yeah, the Penn State, the pledge that died.
3: Yeah.
5: It came out how many drinks he was fed in, was it 122 minutes?
3: Uh-huh.
5: Do you guys remember how many drinks it was? Was it 22 drinks?
6: I'll look that up.
5: Yeah.
6: But it was a lot. And Dieter said, it's not a lot.
5: It was 22 drinks, I think, in 82 minutes, roughly. I go, if you space it out and when you're pre-drinking, that's not that much.
3: That's 22 drinks in 82 minutes is not that much?
5: It's a frat party.
3: Are you kidding me?
5: Well,
3: that's an hour and 22 minutes.
5: Yeah, what are we talking about here? Beers, light beers? Look.
3: How many in 82 minutes did they?
5: I forget.
7: It's 18.
5: 18, okay. 18 and 22 minutes. I said, listen, when you're pre-drinking, in the first 20 minutes, 30 minutes, you're doing 10 beers.
3: No, he's adding 30 minutes now.
5: Well, I said 20
3: Always
5: to 30.
3: 20. No, 20.
5: Okay, 20 minutes. Yeah. 20 minutes, you're doing 10 beers. I've done that.
3: Uh-huh.
5: You bring a 12 to a place. You're like, let's drink this before we go to a bar. It's cheaper. You crush 10 beers. You give a couple to your buddies that didn't bring a 12. You go to the bar. You're coasting the rest of the night. You just get a couple beers. It's cheap. It's cheaper that way.
3: Mm-hmm. Yeah. All right, Dieter, do you want me to set a timer
5: here?
3: Yeah.
5: Right. Where's the beer?
3: All right. Jeffrey, you bringing the beer down here, Jeffrey? All right, come on. he's running.
5: Is it cold?
4: Yeah.
5: Where'd he get it?
3: Yeah, it's out of the fridge. Bring him down. Hold on.
6: Just now, what's your technique? You're gonna pour everything in that glass?
5: Look, I'm running with it.
4: Oh, shaking it up.
5: Yeah.
7: How many does that glass fit?
5: Probably three, I'm thinking.
3: He has a big beer stein. Is that what it is? And
5: talk. It's radio.
6: Coors Light.
3: Okay, good. All right.
6: Do you want your best friend in there, Dieter?
5: Yeah. Jeffrey, stand here because you're gonna have to help me talk. I don't know if I can talk when I'm chugging.
3: All right. So Dieter's gonna bust these out, put this into the stein.
4: Jeez.
3: My goodness.
5: That's a lot of beer.
4: 12-ounce
5: cans.
4: What?
5: Get the mic on.
3: What's that, Jeffrey?
8: 12-ounce cans.
5: Uh-huh.
8: So 12 by 12.
6: Is what?
8: 96.
6: Uh-huh.
8: 96 ounces.
5: Yep. What's 12 plus 12?
6: What's 12 times 10?
8: 12 times 10 is 240.
6: Yep. So he's gonna.
4: That's what I sound like.
6: So how many ounces is he gonna drink? He's drinking 10 beers and they're 12 ounces a piece. So what's 12 times 10?
8: We're talking 240 ounces.
6: 240 ounces, yep. So that's actually 2 gallons of beer.
5: See, I was walking around with this beer mug in my house. With one beer in it, you look like a pussy. It barely even fills up a third.
3: Right. I'll bet you could probably fit 4 in there.
4: Three.
3: Think so?
4: Maybe not even 3.
8: So that's 2 cans he's poured in.
3: All right.
8: How many
3: 2
8: ounces
3: cans.
8: Is that?
3: Oh, yeah. You're right.
8: It's 24 ounces so far.
6: Okay.
3: So that stein's probably 36 ounces, so you're going to be able to fit exactly 3 in there, right up to the rim, maybe. Am I starting the timer?
4: No.
6: Well, no, why don't you start
5: sipping?
6: He didn't
5: drink it yet.
8: He's prepping.
3: Okay, all right. 10 beers, 20 minutes, he says.
6: Jeffrey, do you think he's going to be able to do it?
8: The stories I've heard of Dieter and his drinking ability, I think he could pull it off.
5: You've seen me drink, Jeffrey.
8: Yes, I have. And I've seen you getting blasted, too, at the same time.
3: All right. Are you ready, Dieter?
5: Hold on.
3: Is there any special trick or...
5: It's open your throat and swallow, man.
3: Uh-huh, that's
5: much,
3: your... That's your. All right.
5: This is beer. Right. It's the body versus beer.
3: Here
5: you know?
3: We go. Are you ready?
5: How much time?
3: 20 minutes.
5: All right.
3: 3, 2, 1, go. All right. He's started. He's drinking out of his stein here, and he's really chugging. I mean, I have a hard time chugging. I can't chug beer.
8: I can't
3: beer.
8: Chug either.
6: Oh, all right. Stephanie just had a beer and a half.
3: He got half the stein down. Half the stein down in about 12 seconds.
4: That's crazy how fast he's drinking.
3: I can't chug like that.
8: Neither can I.
6: Yeah.
4: Oh, my God, you guys. I've never seen anything like... He's almost done with it.
3: He might be able to get through the... Nope, he had to put the stein back down.
8: He's burping because of all the carbonation.
5: Is that it? Is that it? I don't know what was causing this.
8: Yeah.
3: I thought it was because he was drinking out of a glass and not a can.
8: No, there's no difference.
3: All right, he said now has the stein up to his lips once again. And
4: Oh my God, Dieter.
3: He's got 3 down in just 54
6: seconds.
3: 54 seconds. So he has 19 minutes left to get 7 more down.
6: And how many ounces did he drink total, Jeffrey?
8: 36.
6: Okay.
3: Wow. How do you feel?
5: full.
3: Already after three.
4: Oh my God. That's the craziest thing I've ever seen.
3: He's pouring more
8: that's
3: into this.
8: That's way more insane than me walking to work last week.
5: Thank you.
3: All right. He's refilling his stein.
5: Oh, God.
3: Dustin, you're on Rover's Morning Glory. Good morning, Dustin.
2: Hey, good morning, guys.
3: Hey, man.
2: I just wanted to give Dieter some encouragement. I know he's got this. Just put that mind back in your old days, and I think you're going to do the whole 12-pack, buddy, easily.
4: I think he is, too. This is easy for him.
3: Dustin predicts the whole 12-pack going down the gullet, and he's filling up with another three beers into this giant glass beer mug that he has. And, you know,
8: if he finishes these three cans, you've already had 72 ounces.
5: Really?
3: How long do you think it would take if you just slam those? It's three beers and just essentially a beer bong. Three beers in 54 seconds he just did.
6: Yeah, how long does it take?
3: How long does it take till that's absorbed into your bloodstream and you feel that?
6: 4 minutes? I think kind of immediately. You're going to get a buzz immediately.
4: I think he already buzzed.
5: Oh, it's early.
3: Wow.
5: Oh, God.
8: Okay. Can you imagine all the empty calories he's drinking, too?
4: Don't say that.
5: That's what you're worried about?
8: No, I'm just saying. I'm just bringing that up. I mean, you have to figure calories into the equation.
5: Oh, boy. I was expecting this much bubbles.
8: Now I see why I don't chug beer. That's why I take mine. And
5: well, I have two extra for sure. So at least have one of these, man.
3: Is it filling you up, Dieter?
5: That's the thing. Oh, yeah.
3: Yeah. All right. He's holding it with two hands now. I mean, you do have, you're only 3 minutes in. You do have 20 minutes, Dieter. Yeah. You don't have
6: do a six-pack in under five. That's pretty cool.
3: Oh, that would be.
6: That would be pretty amazing.
8: Charlie downed a 12-pack of beer on our first bus trip in 15 minutes.
5: Oh, yeah? He did? Go get another 12-pack. That would be 15 minutes.
6: Mine was a 12 and 15.
5: Right. Nobody witnessed that. That's funny.
3: Except for Jeffrey, the guy who can't count.
8: Funny.
6: Thanks for remembering that, Jeffrey.
8: Yeah.
3: What's 36 times 2?
8: 72.
5: Oh, God.
3: You're exactly 4 minutes in. 4 minutes. How much has he gotten down? What does he have left in this stein?
6: Probably got a beer left in the second one.
3: All right. So he said five. No problem to do 10 and 20 minutes. No problem, he said.
6: So he's already
3: when he heard the story about these alcohol poisoning or whatever from these fraternities, I just read that Ohio State has banned fraternities. I didn't read the article. I just saw the headline. Banned. Like,
4: good.
3: Done.
4: Good.
3: But too much hazing.
6: At the halfway. He's already at five beers, right?
4: Yeah, but
3: halfway mark after moaning. 4 minutes.
5: Oh, God.
3: I think he's going to projectile vomit at any minute. Like, he's just burping, and then it's just going to one of these. He's going to think it's a burp, and it's going to be too late to shut off once it's past your esophagus.
5: Oh. I don't know why. I wasn't expecting this much carbonation. I don't know why. You know? Uh-huh. I ate before.
3: All right, there he goes. He's he has it up to just chugging this.
5: Oh, God.
3: He didn't get the six pack in 5 minutes. He's at 5.5 minutes, so he's slowing down. He's definitely slowing down.
6: He's pretty. I mean, how much does he have left? A half a beer left, and he's completed a six pack.
3: Okay, he's slowing down. He's now starting to rearrange the stuff at his desk.
8: Preparing for the inevitable.
5: What's that?
8: Possible projectile vomiting. So I hope you have a waste basket handy.
3: Now, didn't they tell you, Dieter, not to drink ever again because of your esophagus being ripped?
6: Yeah, it's too big of a concern that if he ever pukes again, it could kill him.
3: He was puking so much that his esophagus ripped. And it could have killed him, they said. And they said, don't ever drink alcohol again. You can't risk this. Does that cross through your mind?
5: He told me that. He goes, don't ever drink again. And then and within 2 weeks, I took a 1 weekend off. And I think the next week I was already drinking.
3: You were back.
5: I crushed this.
3: Okay.
5: What's the time?
3: You're at 6.5 minutes now. Oh, God, that's disgusting. He's just fucking loogies right into an empty can now. Oh, really slowing down here, this pace. He's got to back up. He's trying to finish off.
6: Wow. So he's at the...
3: Yes! Yes! All right! What a guy. All right, he's six-pack in under 7 minutes. So...
8: he's got another 24 ounces to drink.
6: 24. There's four cans to drink, and they're 12 ounces apiece. So how much is that?
8: That's 48 ounces.
6: Okay.
3: He's filling back up once again. Hot Sauce in Detroit. You're on Rover's Morning Glory. Good morning, Hot Sauce.
9: Rover, yo.
3: Yo, what's happening?
9: Oh. Dieter. Oh. You got this, man. All that water you drink every day. Think of it this way, man. Your insides are constantly processing fluids, and they're fishing at it. You can do this, man. You got it. Keep going.
3: He's You're right. He looks like he's getting full. He looks like he's...
6: It's about to happen.
3: Looks like he's going to burst.
10: I remember all this carbonation. I don't know how he dealt with it before.
3: By the way, I think if he pukes in that 20 minutes, it's a fail, right?
6: Yeah. Can you do a picture-in-picture? I don't want him to miss the vomit that's going to come.
10: I almost kind of passed.
3: You think you're going to hold it down? No. You're going to hold it down?
10: I feel like it passed.
3: When Dave, off, you're on Rover's like, Morning Glory.
10: It's
3: morning.
10: Coming out as a fart now.
3: Oh.
8: Uh-oh, beer farts.
10: Fart or a shart,
3: go ahead, Dave.
11: Hey, Robert, what's going on?
3: Hey, what's happening?
11: Hey, I just got a little tip for Dieter, man. If he pours the beer heavy, get all that carbonation out.
10: Yeah.
11: So that way he's not feeling so full.
10: That's what I'm trying to do.
3: What do you mean pour heavy? What is it?
6: They do a bad pour so it foams up and then the foam goes away by the time you drink it.
10: No, I'm trying to do it without the foam.
6: No. Make it foamy as hell when you pour it, so then they'll extract the foam.
10: Oh, damn it.
6: That's actually really good.
10: Anyway. I did the exact opposite.
11: I'm sorry, I would have called in earlier.
3: Yeah, Dieter's doing it the opposite. He's doing the pour down the side of the glass so there's no foam.
6: And then it's just foaming in his stomach instead.
11: You want it foamy. Definitely want it foamy. It'll be definitely easier on your stomach and you're less burping.
3: This is called a heavy pour. I guess I've never been a bartender. Yeah. That releases the carbonation when it's all foamy?
6: Yeah, just make it flat.
3: I see. Right.
10: I could throw these three out.
3: Dieter, you might have been doing this all wrong.
10: I could pour this out and then put them.
3: No! What?
10: Why not? Because it's a heavy pour.
6: You don't have that many.
3: You don't have enough.
10: How many is one more? I already killed six.
3: Right.
10: I have three freshmen right here. That's nine.
3: That would be nine.
10: That's right here. Now I'll do a shot to kill it.
3: No, it's got to be 10 beers.
10: God, all these rules. Where's that caller when I first started, you dick? Oh, God.
3: You are 10 and a half minutes in right now, Dieter.
10: Yeah.
3: Someone said they're not off. They're not on the line right now. They said move around.
10: Yeah, I got up.
6: Jump around, do some jumping jacks.
3: Do you think that would work?
6: Yeah, it definitely would.
10: I remember a competition when they jumped around and jumping jacks. Holding in something. Remember that? No. Holding in for a wee. How'd that work out?
3: Oh, yeah, those guys.
10: Yeah, okay.
6: Right. That's what killed them, the jumping jacks.
10: Well, remember they were jumping around, jumping jacks? And yeah.
3: All right, Dieter is on to his third stein now.
6: So if he does this is nine?
10: Oh.
4: Ew. Spit in the-
10: I don't know why I have so much phlegm here.
3: Tom, you're on Rover's Morning Glory. Good morning, Tom.
12: Hey, if he's able to get them all down and keep them down for at least 15 minutes, could you, give him a breathalyzer, see what his blood alcohol content is?
10: Sure, Bigfoot.
3: We probably...
8: You probably blow the thing up.
3: We probably could. Usually on a breathalyzer, you have to...
6: Yeah, let it sit for a bit.
3: You're supposed to wait. I believe it's 45 minutes or something after your last drink before you do the breathalyzer. So we might be able to do this.
6: Ooh. How many minutes left, Rover? 8 minutes?
10: Oh, my God.
3: Let me see here.
8: You can tell he's wasted now. You can tell by his speech.
10: Oh, my God.
8: Oh, my God. Oh, my God.
3: You're feeling it now.
10: No, not yet.
3: No?
6: No, nothing.
10: Do you remember we were the last bus trip, Jeffrey? It was 2 in the morning. You went to get me back on the bus. You're like, come on, Dieter, we got to leave. And I was hammered.
8: Oh, I
10: couldn't
8: that.
10: Stand.
3: Where you were you? In
10: Kentucky? In Kentucky. I couldn't even stand. Jeffrey said, come on, we got to go. And I was falling all over the place. Jeffrey just goes to the bus. He leaves. He goes, we got to leave. We're leaving right now. The bus was leaving. He walks away. I'm like, are we leaving, Jeffrey? He's like, you're so wasted. I can't even deal with you. And he just left me at the bar.
8: Well, Dieter, I can't carry you. You weigh 230 pounds. You outweigh me by 100.
6: We always take care of you.
10: Yeah, I thought you'd make sure. I had to crawl back to the bus. Jeffrey just took off. Remember that? I was falling all over the place. I was falling into you, falling into the bar.
8: I don't remember you falling into the bar, but I don't know. Let's see. You weigh 230. I weigh 164.
3: You were that loaded?
10: Oh, my God. I couldn't even stand. Oh,
3: really?
10: Everybody's buying shots, beer. We were there for a long time.
3: We were there for a long time.
10: Oh, God.
3: But I thought he was keeping it together on the bus. Probably the longest conversation I've ever had with Dieter.
4: You did?
6: He didn't speak. You're forgetting this. He sat down on the bus. We were having a conversation, Robert.
3: Right, yeah.
6: Dieter was just sitting there, and then eventually, after 20 minutes, walked and went to sleep. He didn't say a single word.
10: I don't remember that. I think I was sleeping with my eyes open. You ever do that? You guys were talking.
3: Aaron, you're on Rover's Morning Glory. Good morning, Aaron.
13: Yo, Rover.
3: Yo, what's happening?
13: Hey, man. Oh. When after about 15, 20 minutes, man, keep Dieter on the air as much as possible. Because remember when you guys did...
10: This is where I get fired is for crap like this. But go ahead, man.
13: Waterboard. The whiskey waterboard.
3: Uh-huh.
13: Man, that was the funniest show ever. Dieter started talking crazy.
3: And then he...
10: Remember the Four Loko day? Bo, our old PD, came down here.
3: Yeah.
10: And he was in the studio with us, and I just started trashing him like I shouldn't have done that. And he goes, the next day, he's like, you ever talk to me like that again? You're fired. Don't ever talk to me like that again.
8: I remember that.
3: You're 15 and a half minutes in, by the way.
10: Oh, I got 5 minutes left still? Yes, oh, this will be done. And this is 9 beers.
3: Uh-huh.
10: Oh, this is a joke, dude.
3: Okay, all right.
10: I mean, the last beer.
3: Tim in Rochester, you're on Rover's Morning Glory. Good morning, Tim.
10: It's early, man. It's early, Tim, you know?
14: Yeah, it's early. Hey, I'm just wondering what Dieter's going to get out of all this. If he pulls this off, what's in it for him besides...
3: What's in it for you, Dieter?
10: I don't know. I don't even know how this came about. I mean...
3: Well, nothing's in it other than the pride of being able to accomplish something he said he could do no problem. How are you feeling?
10: That's the only thing that's full. I don't feel drunk.
6: You don't seem like it.
10: I'm seeing the same, but I mean, it's like, my upper.
3: I can't believe how much he's burping.
8: Oh, that's the
10: I know.
6: Is it the carbonation, you think?
7: Yeah, why is he burping, Jeffrey?
8: I don't know the signs of drinking because it happens with me when I drink.
6: What does?
8: I burp.
6: Oh, wow.
10: I mean, I drink all kinds of beer.
8: I need to get the gas out of your stomach. That's how you do it. Yeah.
10: What's the two ways to get rid of gas?
8: What?
10: What's the two ways to get rid of gas?
8: Well, you burp or beer fart.
10: Exactly. Remember you farted across the hotel room? Tell that story real quick.
8: Oh, what happened was I went to the bathroom and how the hell this happened for crying out loud. But I was walking across the room and I was doing these machine gun farts. I was like, it was either something I ate or the beer I had that was causing me to do that. I'm just walking like a normal human being and all of a sudden I'm farting. Like that.
3: Just like that, huh?
8: Yeah, I was like, what the hell?
3: No! It just came. Some of it came back up.
6: But that was just foam. You can keep it going.
10: There's lettuce in that. See that?
3: No. He just look. What happened? I told you. What did I say? I said he is going to puke.
4: You
3: can't
4: see that.
3: He's going to think it's a burp, and he's going
10: to
3: puke.
10: If I'm burping, I can't help it. I'm trying to. You know?
6: I'd say that doesn't count. You can still keep going.
3: He's 18 minutes in. He has 2 minutes left.
8: Lucky thing he didn't mix corned beef sauerkraut and beer, though.
10: What happens if you do that?
8: You remember what happened
10: to me? You
8: cramped
10: your pants.
8: What happened? Yeah, I puked my brains out.
3: 18 minutes in. He's at 18 minutes.
10: I don't know what happened. I thought it was a burp.
3: I knew it. I said that was going to happen.
6: He's only 2 beers away.
3: And he has 1:45 left. He didn't puke into the trash can because he thought he was going to burp. He just puked right onto the desk.
10: It's on the keyboard.
3: It's right there.
10: Now the HJK will stick together. Oh.
6: 2 minutes, man. You only two left. You got this.
10: It's the carbonation.
3: A minute and a half, 90 seconds.
6: Oh. You have this.
10: Oh, God.
8: Oh. Oh, my God.
6: Don't start quoting yourself.
8: Oh, my God.
4: Stop. That lettuce chunk is so big.
10: I'm just staring at it.
3: That's a good base to get some drinking in. Salad.
10: Well, that's all I had. It was just a chicken.
6: How much? 1 minute
3: he
6: left?
3: He has 1 minute and 5 seconds left.
6: Son of a bitch. You're so close.
10: Son of a bitch.
3: All right, he's going to try. He's got the Stein back up. Can he go nonstop?
4: Oh, my God.
3: He's got to get through the Stein plus one more.
8: Beer.
3: He's still going. He's trying to get the whole Stein down.
6: That was so
3: he didn't get the whole Stein. He's almost Almost through the stein, but it's just, I think the carbonation, he has 40 seconds left. Remember, it's no problem, Charlie. You remember this?
6: Oh, it's
3: no problem.
6: It's just without even noticing. Yes.
10: That's killed nine beers 31 at 9
3: seconds
10: in the morning.
3: Left.
10: Oh, my God.
3: Oh, he is farting, too. It's
10: either that was a shart. That was a shart.
3: It's the puker. Something stinks.
8: Crap.
3: He might have just crapped himself. Oh, my God. He's got 13 seconds left. 13. He's going. He has. He's got the stein almost all. The stein is out. That's nine. He's got nine down. He's got to get. He's got to get. Are you going to give him an extension? Does he get a bonus extension?
6: Yeah.
3: Does he get? He's got. He's nine in. Can he get? He's at 20 minutes. 20 minutes and 7 seconds.
10: God.
3: Do you give him the extension? Does he get a 1 minute extension?
6: Yeah, he gets a 1 minute.
3: You have 45 seconds, Peter.
4: Don't drink it.
3: 45 seconds.
4: That's enough. Yeah. Here, like
3: 45 seconds.
4: He's spitting
3: into the cup. He's spitting into the cup, but he's not drinking the beer. He has 30 seconds.
4: Take that.
3: 30 seconds. He's feeling this. He may say he doesn't feel this. He's loaded.
10: I feel loaded. Like it's, I just walked into work.
4: You don't need to do it.
6: Yeah, you feel drunk?
4: You guys.
3: He's pouring the last beer into the stein instead of going right out of the can. Do you agree with this?
6: Yeah, it's easier.
8: I'm trying to do the heavy pour.
10: The heavy pour. Man, this is heavy, man.
3: He's puking.
8: Oh, my God. I don't believe it.
3: He's just puking right onto the table. He just burps, and it's just...
10: I puked all over it. Hey, look at this. Can you zoom in on this puke?
3: Dieter loves it.
10: Where's Sasky? Where's the boss? Get him down. He's got to clean this crap up. Oh, God. He makes money off this. I puke my brains out at 9 in the morning. He's making money off this. Last beer.
8: All right. Going for the last
6: there he goes.
3: Oh, the stench in here is bad, dude. It's rough. It's terrible.
8: I can smell it.
3: Oh, man, is it bad.
10: I'm puking on the board. I sharted my pants. Jeffrey's breath. I haven't brushed your teeth in 10 years.
3: Oh, man.
8: I did brush my teeth this morning, but I had some coffee. Black coffee, for that matter.
3: Oh, boy.
10: Oh, my God. How much time I got?
3: You're two minutes overdue.
10: Within 20 minutes, what did I do?
3: You did nine in 20
10: full
3: minutes.
10: Beers. Okay.
6: But I mean, just might as well finish.
10: That's a lot. That's a lot of beers.
6: Might as well finish
10: in
6: 12.
10: 20 minutes.
3: Nicole, you're on.
10: Oh, girl.
3: You're on Rovers.
8: Oh, there you go. There's the encouragement.
10: I'll bigger nipples.
3: Good morning, Nicole.
10: How you doing? I'll bigger boobs. Hello?
15: Good morning.
10: Hi, Nicole Morton. How are you?
15: Hi. Well, it's a little late now because he's already puked, but I was going to suggest that if he felt like puking to stick his head between his knees, that would stop it. And as for like...
10: I'll put my head between your knees, Nicole. What's your bush look like?
15: Really?
10: Yeah. Go ahead and answer.
15: Good.
10: Go ahead and answer. I don't care.
15: What's my answer for what?
10: If I put my head between your knees, what does it look like?
15: It looks like I'm pregnant. That's what it
10: looks
16: like.
10: Are you?
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3: Good Wednesday morning for today. Partly sunny with a few showers, perhaps a thunderstorm possible with highs in the upper 70s. Mostly cloudy tonight with a shower or thunderstorm with lows in the lower 60s. And for Thursday, clouds with some sunshine late in the day. There will be scattered showers and storms. Windy with highs into the mid 80s. And for Friday, partly sunny with a shower possible with highs in the upper 70s. For iHeartRadio, I'm 2822 Future Alert Meteorologist Loco Mastro.
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8: What if I had known at the beginning of Fish what I know now? You know, the band is like an organic, ever-growing thing.
9: That's a conversation I had with Trey Anastasio, lead singer and guitarist of Phish, for a piece I wrote back in 2002. I first saw Phish at a tiny club in the late 80s. Now, decades later, the band is still touring, still making a cultural impact, and I'm still covering them. I'm Dean Budnick, and this is Long May They Run, Season 1, Phish.
10: I saw them in the late 80s, and the people are going like crazy. 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
3: Okay.
1: Welcome back to Rover's Morning Glory.
3: Anonymous, you're on Rover's Morning Glory. Good morning, Anonymous.
4: Is it me?
3: Yes. Oh.
4: I'm looking for advice. A family member told me that my sister's husband is hitting her, and
3: hold on, this sounds like a story that Dumb tells.
5: Oh yeah.
3: All right, you're gonna have to.
4: Yeah, yeah.
3: You've already lost me here. On who are you talking about now?
4: So my sister, her husband's hitting her. A family member told me. I can't be too detailed about it.
5: So his brother-in-law.
3: Okay.
4: Yeah, my brother-in-law
3: is beating your sister.
4: And right, cracked her ribs. And I wanted to go there last night when I found out, but as you say, you know, you don't want to get involved, but she doesn't want to leave him, and what do I do? I don't know what to do.
3: First of all, she should leave him immediately. No woman should stand for this.
6: Well, are there kids?
3: And it's not even just the physical abuse, which is bad. Don't get me wrong. Physical abuse is bad, but do you know how many women are mentally and verbally abused by their husbands? And it goes the other way too. It's not a one-way street. There are plenty of women that are verbally abusive and degrading toward their husband. They should leave too.
6: Sure.
3: So first thing first, she should ditch this loser. This guy's a loser. How long have they been together?
4: Right, but she doesn't want to. So about 5 years.
5: Does your sister know? You know.
4: She doesn't.
3: So
4: family member told me I'm not allowed to tell her that I've been told.
3: Okay, so all right. So the sister didn't tell you directly. Another family member of yours said, hey, so-and-so is beating up your sister.
4: Right, and please don't tell her. She'll tell you eventually, blah, blah. But, I mean, eventually, God knows what's going to happen. She has a kid with him and the one from previous marriage.
3: Here's what you got to do.
6: You got to get him out.
3: No. Can you kick the guy's ass?
4: Oh, for sure. Yeah.
3: Okay. All right. First of all, just in case you can't, you arm yourself. Are you able to carry a concealed weapon?
4: No, I have guns, but not a concealed carry permit.
6: Don't do that.
3: That'd be a ply. Today.
6: No.
3: You show up over there. No. I would dare the guy to take it out on her. I would dare the guy to take it out on my sister. I say, listen, if you so much look at my sister the wrong way, I'm going to kill you. I'm going to kill you. That's it.
5: He has to confirm it first. Make sure it's not a rumor. It's not just some BS story. How does he even know? What's his family
3: this
5: member's crazy?
6: Can you confirm
4: it? It's 99%. I mean, there's no way that it's a lie, because the person that told me is, I can't get into too many details because, you know, I don't want them to know, but
6: there's also kids in the house, Rover.
3: I feel like going over there and kicking this guy's ass.
7: It'll come to a head. This happened in my family. My dad's sister was beat for years by her. She's still married to him, in fact. But
3: oh my God!
7: I mean, it went on and on. There would be incidents almost every year. Once every 18 months, 2 years, there'd be something that...
3: Who's doing this to their wives?
7: I don't understand it. I'll never forget when I was a kid, we were at a different uncle's wedding, because my dad's got a bunch of brothers and sisters, one sister, and we're at this wedding, and all of a sudden, there's all this commotion, and like all the uncles and my dad have left. They're just gone. And it turns out that the guy who was married to my dad's sister, my uncle, punched her in the face.
3: Oh my God.
7: And he ran out of the wedding. My dad chased him. Like, the guy left and went to my grandma's house. My dad showed up there. And from what I was told by my other uncles, my dad had him by the throat, off the ground. He was blue, like saying, I told you I'm going to kill you if you ever hit my sister again. And it took all the other brothers to pull him off and stop him from killing him.
3: Listen,
7: so it's going to happen. Something's going to happen.
3: If you have the desire to hit your significant other in the face, it's time to break up with your significant other. Okay? If your significant other is hitting you in the face, it's time to break up with your significant other.
7: Does he have money? Because that's the reason she stayed. His family's wealthy, and so they don't even have to work. So I think that's why she ended up staying.
4: I wouldn't say it's not like, I mean, he's okay. He's not wealthy or anything, but they're doing okay.
6: Does she have anywhere
4: Here's the
6: to
4: thing,
6: go?
4: Like, yeah, yeah. But the thing is, I don't, again, like Rover says, you know, you get involved and they all blame you, right? So if she doesn't want to leave him,
6: how's he gonna
4: and then I do something that's like, oh, why the f*** did you, oh, I'm sorry, sorry. Why the heck did you, you know, why'd you get involved?
3: So I don't you know what to do. At this point, I normally say stay out of things. That is true. I normally say, hey, it's none of your business. Someone's cheating.

0: 100% confident that it's true. So
1: be prepared for the guy. Yeah, go to his work.
2: Right.
1: Yeah, you're right.
2: Wait for him in the parking lot.
1: No. Don't wait. Walk right in. March right in.
3: He's going to take it out on her.
2: What if there's security at the place?
1: He's not going to take it out because he knows he's been put on notice. He has been put on notice that if he lays his hands on the sister again, he's done for. I think you publicly put him on notice. You march.
4: I like that plan.
1: March right into his workplace. You go, you Frank. Hey, what's going on? I'm going to tell you right now. You lay your hand on my sister once again. I'm going to kill you.
4: Do you say this? Okay, say this so everybody can hear it.
1: Say it in front of a large group of people. That's
2: right. What if the security at the building?
1: Doesn't
2: matter. Get past them. You going to jump past security?
4: I got to talk to my brother-in-law. Yep. It's an emergency.
3: He goes home and takes it on her, and that could be just that one time that kills her.
1: No, he's not. No, because I know these guys. They're pussies, douchey. He's not going to go take it out on her because the guy is a pussy.
3: How about this?
0: It's all about just her not being mad at me or the family member for telling me.
3: How about getting
0: people
3: for her to tell you? Get to that point where they said that she's going to tell you in her time. Get her to tell you and then devise a plan. Yeah. What do you want me to do?
2: You got to hear it from her that it's happening.
3: And then you guys can come up with a plan to get her out.
1: I don't know why you're hiding. 99% sure is 100% sure.
4: I would just go right to the sister and say, is this happening, first of all?
1: Then the sister's, no, don't say anything. She's going to beg and plead. She won't
4: just say, I need to know. Yeah. I mean,
2: put a bloody horse's head in his head.
4: That's not bad.
0: I'm 260, 6'4". He's like 5'4". My sister knows if she tells me, I'm going to go kill the guy. So I tried. You know, asked her, like, hey, how are you doing? What's up with the kids? You know, I'm trying to pull it out of her, but I can't, because of the family member that told me, don't tell her, I told you, I can't be like, hey, is he hitting you or...
3: But you can say, you know, you can tell me anything. If there's anything you've ever wanted to tell me...
1: Yeah, but then she's going to know.
4: That's stupid.
3: I don't think it's stupid. Yeah.
4: I like the going into work.
3: I don't.
4: Get smart.
1: You go right into
4: workplace violence.
1: Right into the job.
3: Isn't there like a domestic abuse hotline that he can call and get much better advice than us?
1: Oh my God. What are they going to do?
3: Maybe, I'm sure they deal with this.
4: Professionals at it.
3: Yeah, they deal with this every day. We don't. Man. So maybe they can
0: That's so stupid. They're just going to tell me, have her call us.
2: You're right, exactly.
4: Yeah.
3: I don't know. I'm trying to help.
1: Yeah, listen. I understand why sometimes people don't leave in these situations, but I'm here to tell you, if anyone, whether you're male, a female, transgender, whatever the hell we have these days, you're non-binary, whatever, and the person you're in a relationship with is abusive to you, whether it's verbally or physically, you got to get out. You have to leave. You have to leave that relationship. So... Anonymous, keep us informed. Let us know.
3: So sorry.
0: Yeah, I'll let you know if it happens.
1: Be careful.
3: Yeah.
1: Don't actually kill the guy.
3: No.
1: Just threaten to kill him.
2: Go to his work.
3: No,
2: kill him.
1: No. I didn't say to kill him. I said threaten
4: to kill
1: him.
2: Oh, okay.
1: Threaten to kill the guy, dear. Yeah. You don't actually kill him.
2: Okay.
1: Then you're going to end up in prison.
4: Just another question. Do you know if it was just once he did this or was it multiple times?
0: I two times that I know of.
3: And is he a drinker?
0: I'm sorry?
3: Is he a drunk? Like, is he a drinker?
0: No, not at all. Hmm. It's just him. Super controlling. And we had some domestic abuse in the household, too. So I feel like it's just, you know, repeating itself. You know how they say you marry, girls find husbands like their dads. You know what I mean?
2: Yeah.
0: And she's so dumb. It's like, you know, I want to tell her, like, you went through this with mom, just leave them.
3: Yeah.
1: Sure. You know, here's the thing. These guys are threatening or whatever, and I have a feeling when he's put on notice, his attitude is going to change.
3: I don't know.
1: He's a 5'4". He's a pussy. Jeffrey LaRocque could kick his ass.
4: This guy's huge. Yeah. Just go in and just start screaming at him. He'll stop.
1: I agree.
4: Or he'll get a gun
1: Charlie.
4: And shoot you.
2: Yeah, that's
1: the
2: thing.
1: One thing.
2: Might be
1: Maybe
2: caring.
1: Put on bulletproof vest beforehand. You know, just Anonymous, let us know how it all turns out.
3: Sorry.
1: Thank you. What a scumbag.
2: He could buy a billboard. My brother-in-law beats my sister. Sure. You know, put them on blast throughout the city.
1: I can give them my contact at the billboard.

0: company.
1: Yeah, get a good deal.
0: Uh-huh. Stacy in Youngstown, you're on Rover's Morning Glory. Good morning, Stacy.
2: Good morning, everyone. I just wanted to say some things in regards to being beat and not leaving.
0: Yeah.
2: That happened to me. I was married for 7 years, and we had two small children. And for 7 years, this went on, and he put me in fear that he was going to kill me and my kids. And I really wish I had somebody to interfere and step in to put him in his place. You know, I had no siblings, nowhere to go. Nobody would, you know, man up and let him know that, he can't do this any longer. And at the end, I started fighting back, and it made it a little bit better. And then finally, I just, straw that broke the camel's back. I finally just called the police again and finally just left. But I
0: tell me, how has it been since you left? Is your life a million times better?
2: A million times better, absolutely. That was the longest 7 years of my life.
0: Yeah,
2: but, people, most men that beat women, beat them to where people cannot visibly see.
0: Yeah, I wouldn't know. I'm not a wife beater, so I don't know. I don't know their techniques, but you've got to do what Stacy did. You've got
3: to
0: get out.
3: Do you talk
0: to
3: him?
0: And the thing is, you believe it what these guys are telling you, because I would, if I were a woman and some guy's beating me and tell me if you, I'll kill you, I'd believe it, because there are plenty of stories of dudes killing their wives.
3: Yes.
0: And dumping their bodies.
2: He's burnt me with an iron. He has thrown baby food jars at me. He has thrown anything he can get his hands on. He's even put my fingers in a fan before.
0: Yeah, and what triggers him to do this? What, does he get angry at something?
2: He gets angry.
0: Over, give me an example. What does he get angry over?
2: If you disagree, or if you discipline the children, or if you let them go somewhere and he just doesn't agree. The slightest things would trigger him. And he just had a horrific temper. It was almost like a Jekyll and Hyde thing, because for the first 2 years, that we dated, it slowly started getting worse, and then it just happened.
0: Yeah, I think this is what I don't know. I'm not an expert in this, but I think she's right that this happens. Anyone who starts dating a guy and 3 months in he beats you out of the blue, you go, okay, well that's it. But it starts out. It's a slow thing. You know, it doesn't snap and start beating you to a bloody pulp. It's one thing, and then it's a little bit worse 3 months later, and then the next month it's a little bit worse. And
2: that is true. And they start with a little bit of verbal abuse, and then mental abuse, and then it becomes physical. And I'm fine. I have healed. I've gone through counseling. But you know who really suffers? If there's children involved, they will never be the same. They will never be right.
0: Yeah. Well, he probably this guy probably suffered abuse when he was a kid. I'm not excusing what he was doing. I'm just explaining.
2: That's what he says.
0: You know?
2: That's what he says.
0: Well, yeah. Is like, oh, I was abused as a kid. This is why I'm beating you. He's punching you in the face, you know? Yeah. People use that as an excuse. It's probably true, but it doesn't excuse the behavior, but it's an explanation for it, perhaps.
3: You do?
2: Yeah.
3: You have two kids. You have to deal with them?
2: Yeah. My kids are 14 and 13 now, and we... because of the way his personality is, he's narcissistic and a sociopath, and along with clinical depression. And we have to use the court app to communicate, because he is such a damn douchebag and he's so stupid. And everything has to be recorded on this court app. We're not allowed to call each other or talk regular text or anything. So for years now, he cannot control me. I left him in 2012. He's not been able to control me, so he does it through the kids and plays them as a pawn to get to me.
0: Right.
2: Still.
0: Right.
2: And I'm remarried, and thank God I finally found a wonderful husband. We reunited after 27 years. We were each other's high school sweethearts. Mm. But
0: God bless this guy, because I'll tell you something. If I start dating a girl, and I have in the past started dating girls, and they tell me a story about their crazy ex, I'm like, oh, great, yeah. You want to go out next weekend? Yeah. I'll call you. I stay out of that, way out of that, because they're nuts. These dudes, they're nuts.
2: they are. And he's taken me to court. We're on our fourth attempt for custody. And he doesn't work. He doesn't work. He, like, what are you going to do? When he has the children for a week, he expects me to take care of them. He's like, well, if, you know, so if your son needs a Valentine card, you better get him yourself.
0: If he doesn't work, how does he afford to keep going to court all the time?
2: Mommy, his family has money.
0: Ah, all right.
2: Yeah, and he's on Social Security.
0: Well, Stacy, I'm glad you got out of that, and I would give that advice to any man or woman who is being abused. And because, look, I would say numbers-wise, I'm guessing, I think it's a fair statement to say women are the victims of this more than men. But it's not uncommon for men to be the victims of this either. And I think
2: that's also true.
0: I think that men are even, in a way, are even especially ashamed of the position. I think women oftentimes feel ashamed if they're being beaten by their husband. But I think men feel even more ashamed because you're a man, you're supposed to be tough. And you've ended up in a situation where you're being abused either verbally or physically or both by a woman. I'm just telling you right now, today, leave. Make a plan for 1 week from today. Don't make it 30 days. You won't do it. Don't make it 3 months. 1 week from today, figure out a way to get out of that relationship. Listen to her. Listen to the other women that have called in. You will be a happier person. Everything will be okay. Just do it. Take that step. What a
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16: Good Wednesday morning for today. Partly sunny with a few showers, perhaps a thunderstorm possible with highs in the upper 70s. Mostly cloudy tonight with a shower, a thunderstorm with lows in the lower 60s. And for Thursday, clouds with some sunshine late in the day. There will be scattered showers and storms, windy with highs into the mid 80s. And for Friday, partly sunny with a shower possible with highs in the upper 70s. For iHeartRadio, I'm 2822 Future Alert Meteorologist Logan Mustrobe.

0: morning show has a host. Ours just happens to have crapped his sweatpants while riding a scooter. Top that, Howard Stern. It's Rover's Morning Glory.
1: Yesterday, or over the weekend, someone sent me an email and they said, you've got to ask Matt Campy, who's been filling in as our phone screener, about something he did in high school. Apparently, it came up on the aftermath. I don't know exactly what it is, but it's got to be something more exciting than sleeping in English class, which we can tell he did. So, what did you do in high school that was so bad?
2: Well, I don't know if it was bad or not. I would consider it a learning experience, if you will. We were on the aftermath, and we were talking about, I believe we had the Thursday hookup in that day.
1: You do a lot of lip smacking, too, by the way.
3: Anybody in that mic does that, Robert. Yeah, it takes over.
1: I know this drives Dieter crazy, and Dieter's been going nuts for the past few days.
3: Well, I'm cutting it up. I'm already making a clip of all the lip smacks.
1: You have all of this. Now, I brought this up. I don't think he's going to be able to stop, do you?
3: Well, now you said something, he will.
1: No, I don't think so.
4: The more he talks, he'll come back.
3: All right. I don't have enough yet to make a full clip.
1: So you're on the aftermath, and what now?
2: So that day we had the Thursday hookup in here. I'm trying to talk without touching my lips now. It's like, now I'm just thinking about it. We had the Thursday hookup in here that day, and one of her questions was, what do you do when you get horny in public? So on the aftermath, we were recapping that, and the story had come up to where I had... I'm not sure what words I can and can't use on the air.
1: Oh, there you go again. Lots of lip smacking.
2: What would you call it?
5: He cranked it out in the middle of science class underneath his desk.
2: There you go.
3: To the completion?
2: To what? No, I don't know. I don't remember what it was to.
3: No.
5: He finished.
3: Yes,
5: finished.
3: Did you finish?
1: You climaxed?
2: Oh yeah, of course.
4: Ew.
1: Of course. That's a weird thing to ask.
2: Well, I'm not going
1: to
2: give myself blue balls. You know what I mean?
3: One kid in every school got caught doing this, and he never lived it down. I had a kid in my high school.
1: Uh-huh.
3: Campy was the kid at his school. Did they all make fun of you, call you the J.O. kid?
2: I never got busted. I got away with it.
1: How did you manage this exactly? So you're in science class, and what happened? You just were horny?
2: Everybody in the class was talking about how much they really wanted cupcakes, and so I thought I better prepare the ingredients. So I'm under the desk, you know.
1: Call back for something 2 hours ago.
2: Oh, man.
1: No one got. Okay. All right. So you don't remember why you were just horny or what?
2: I guess so.
3: I mean, there's hot girls. Remember in high school, I would just stare at girls' legs.
2: Oh,
3: there
2: were
3: skirts. Like, the whole class, I was just staring. I wish I could do that, but I'm like, I don't want to be caught and known as that kid.
2: Your biceps are too big. People would notice. Mine are smaller, so, like, you can't... You don't notice the motion as easy when
3: Come
2: I'm
3: on.
2: Doing it.
3: If you're still... Your arm's moving. Is this outside the pants, or your pants are still closed?
2: It was inside the pants.
3: Okay.
1: Inside the
5: your
1: pants, and you're
5: in the pants, too?
2: Hands in the pants.
3: Right.
5: Oh, wow.
3: You can still see... The guy next to the corner of your eye can still see if a guy's hand's
1: going
3: like
1: this. What kind of
2: Dieter, say that you're the teacher. Can you see my arm moving right now?
3: Yes, your elbow's shaking.
1: Yeah,
3: of course.
1: Can.
2: I'm itching my leg. That's my excuse. I'm itching
3: for
2: my leg.
3: For 2 minutes straight, and then your eyes go to the back of your head.
1: I have fleas.
2: I was also in junior high at the time, not high school. It was junior high, which, I mean, think about that. You know, I'm cranking out a lot faster than nowadays. You know, back then it was like 30 seconds.
1: Were you at a desk or a table? Because sometimes in science class, remember they'd have those tables?
3: Two people table.
1: Yeah, right.
2: It was a tabletop, similar to the ones that you're sitting at now. It was a tabletop like that, flat surface.
1: Just one person or more than one at the desk?
2: Oh. I can't remember. I want to say I was by myself, but I think there was people sitting next to me, actually.
1: And they didn't realize what you're doing?
3: Hey, come on.
2: Either they saw it and they didn't have the heart to approach me and call me out, or I got away with it. I'll never know to this day.
1: Did you put like a jacket over your lap or anything?
2: No.
1: How's this possible?
3: Yeah.
2: I was living on the edge, man. You know how thrilling that is to do that and get away with something like that? Yeah. Especially at that age.
3: What happens after the cleanup? You got to be all...
1: Just right into your pants, huh?
3: Yeah. Do you go to the bathroom
1: Sticky
3: after you
1: just... and...
3: It's going to be like Elmer's glue. They all stuck together. How do you walk down the hallway without Velcro ripping
1: it
3: out your
1: sounds
3: pubes?
1: Just like that.
3: Did you clean up or you just let it dry and you went on with your day?
2: You know what? To be honest, I don't remember. I think I got a paper towel and I think I wiped it. Pretty sure.
1: But
2: out of the hand. Not in the pants. It was in the hand.
1: Oh, did you have both hands into the...
2: No, it was just one hand right into the palm, and then I found the nearest paper towel, wiped it off,
1: and
2: threw it away.
1: Wait a second. How would one do this if you have pants on?
3: He just cupped it at the end.
2: You cup it, and then you slowly remove your hand from the pants. You find a paper towel. You grab the paper towel with that hand. You're good to go.
3: God, it's a lot of work.
5: Did you think of, like, maybe I should just go to the bathroom and do this? Or was the thrill of being
1: did you like doing it in class?
2: It was thrilling. I remember that much.
1: So, if you've done that, what else have you done in public?
2: Sorry, lip smack again.
3: Did you ever crap yourself in
2: school?
3: Nothing
2: is. No, I never crap myself in school. I crap myself as an adult, but, like, I mean... I don't know if I have any other...
1: That would be an accident. He gets off on cranking it out in front
3: of a public masturbator.
2: Also, again, though, this was like a long time ago. This was a learning experience. You know what I mean? I'm not doing that nowadays.
1: So have you done anything else in public?
5: He said that when he went to...
1: He's the most prolific lip smacker that we've ever heard on the show.
5: Yeah, the last lip smack would only do it like once at the beginning of a sentence.
3: Every sentence, though.
5: Can't be spread in the middle of sentences. It doesn't make sense.
2: I got to start talking with my mouth stuck wide open.
5: He said that when he went to Vegas, and I don't think this really is the same, he stood in his hotel room looking out across the Vegas Strip, the landscape, and cranked it at the window, all over the window. But
1: that's weird too.
3: Yeah, because what are you even looking at that point? Little people on the ground.
1: Well, people can see in.
3: No, I know.
5: They can see you.
2: It's not about.
1: Yes, they can. It's in those other hotels. Why couldn't they see you?
5: Because you look up at them. They're like mirrored finishes, aren't they?
1: Not all of them. I think. I don't know, man. I think what hotel you could probably see.
2: It wasn't about. This was the Rio, and it was like on the top floor.
1: It is very mirrored.
2: This wasn't about cranking it to another human or something like that. This was about in Vegas for the first time as an adult, someone who's over 21 has got money in his pocket and he's trying to live life on the edge.
5: I'm on the top floor. Most guys would like bang a chick up
2: I'm looking at Vegas and I'm getting off on Vegas. And it was so thrilling, so liberating to just watch that go on the city, man.
3: Oh, God, I can't say that.
1: Watch your explosion onto the window?
2: Onto the window, but,
1: this is why hotels are so gross.
2: Because of guys like me.
1: Yeah,
3: if you take a black light and just go through it, it's just going to be covered in DNA.
1: Every surface that you would think, well, who would do that? Here, no. Guys like this.
3: Right.
2: The prolific lip smacker who gets off on masturbation in public.
3: Now, do you clean up the window after, or you say, screw it, let the cleaning ladies come in and clean it?
2: No, I let it run down the window, and then that was the end of it.
3: And the cleaning lady had to come in and clean that up with the squeegee.
2: I was sharing a room with two other people at the time, by the way, who weren't in the room when this happened.
3: Guys or girls?
2: A guy and a girl.
1: So the guy and the girl, were they dating or something?
2: They were dating and they were down in the casino. Did I do it again? They were dating and they were down in the casino. I was upstairs all by myself and I thought, I looked out the window. I got a little rocked up and I thought I had to take care of business.
1: So you rocked up. So you you were sharing a room. Did they come back in later? Did you end up like having a threesome with this tag team in this broad or anything like that? I mean, you're sharing a hotel room with a guy and a girl.
2: It was nothing like that. It was nothing like that. There was no...
1: But doesn't that guy want to bang out his girl in Vegas?
2: He might have. You know, I went out and did my own thing. He did the same thing on the window. I don't know.
1: What was your own thing? What did you do when you were in Vegas?
2: I hit the strip. I walked around with a dead cell phone. I got lost. It was a lot of fun. I didn't do nothing else crazy, if you were wondering.
1: Why? No,
3: did you get a hooker?
1: Prostitutes?
3: Yeah, come on. It's Vegas.
1: Nothing.
2: I didn't need it. I was already finished. I had nothing else to take care of.
1: Did you do some gambling?
2: Of course.
1: And you win or lose?
2: I lost.
1: How much?
2: 500.
1: 500 bucks.
3: What game?
2: I believe it was blackjack. It was a combination of blackjack and slots.
1: All right. I mean, this is... This is something else to do this in class, in the middle of science class, and think that you could, I mean, I don't know how you could not notice this if you're in the room with him or you are sitting next to him, certainly. And then the cup at the end to just climax into your own hand.
3: Like almost like an umbrella technique. And it goes in the umbrella, and then you have to take it out past your pants and not touch your stomach or anything.
1: I don't know how your guys' habits are, but... I don't just get to the point of climax and then you stop making a motion.
3: Exactly.
1: You keep going, right?
3: Exactly. You have to
1: and
3: to
1: then
3: keep
1: you
3: it.
1: Slow, I guess, I don't know if you like, slow down or stop, but I mean, you have to, just right when you hit the top of the mountain, you don't just stop.
2: Rover, I know people listening on the radio can't see this, but it's kind of like this. You finish it like this. It's like
3: almost
2: this,
3: like an octopus,
2: and then you go right into the umbrella.
3: An octopus move, like his octopus tentacles.
2: Yeah.
1: So
2: you're not grabbing the bottom and going up. You're grabbing the top and you're working it.
1: Yeah. Wow, that's something else. And is this a normal activity for you? You just do this. You just happen to do it that time. You never cupped like that before.
2: No, it was like breaking new ground, man. I like discovered. You know, it was like discovering electricity.
1: Were you looking at a chick when you were doing this, or what were you looking at?
2: So Charlie asked me this on the aftermath too, and I think I was just looking at the courtyard. I don't think that I was looking at.
3: No, come on, that wouldn't turn you on like
6: that.
3: Got
6: a habit of looking at landscapes. It seems like, you know, the Vegas landscape, the courtyard landscape.
2: Got a real fetish for them city views.
1: Never inviting him into my backyard. I'll just sit there and crank it, looking at the. I mean, this is something else.
3: And what I don't get is, we had paper towels like on a holder against the wall. He had to get up and go to the paper towel thing to grab it. Right? You didn't have it ready.
2: No, it wasn't ready. No, I had to get the paper towel.
3: Right, now, just to get up with it in his hand.
1: I don't know for sure because I don't have a great sense of smell, but. Isn't it possible that this smell would start emanating well?
3: Junior high, do you know what that smell is?
5: And you're in science class. There's a lot of smells going on in science class.
3: Yeah.
4: Chemicals.
1: Oh, yeah. They have like those things they're keeping everywhere. The dead worms in and stuff like
3: Beakers
1: that.
3: Beakers and test tubes. There's always that smell.
1: Man. You ever do anything at school, Dieter? You ever?
3: No, because we had a kid that
1: got
3: caught.
1: Not even in the bathroom.
3: Oh, no. In the bathroom, yeah.
1: Oh, in the bathroom. You cranked it out in the bathroom. Yeah.
3: I might go in the stall. I was so damn horny. I might go in the stall and start. And I'm like, I don't want to get caught and be known as that kid. You know what I mean? So I don't think I ever completed. When I got to college, I went to the library bathroom and I remember I completed.
1: Yeah.
3: So it was like a solo bathroom.
1: I don't think that I've ever completed it at, you know, in the bathroom or anything at school because you're right. It was always.
3: Nobody did that.
1: Kids were always dicking with each other. You couldn't even take a dump in.
5: Oh, you're the dump kid.
1: In
5: then.
1: School. And people are looking over the top of the stalls. Yeah. I mean, imagine if you're just sitting there cranking it.
2: See, but that's where it gets easy because nobody's expecting it. That's the last thing that they're thinking that you're doing when you're sitting there, and it's actually the easiest time to get away with it.
3: Yeah. No, we had a kid in my school, and he was doing that, and the teacher called him out. The teacher was like, "Stop it, Michael." And we turned back, and he takes his hand out of his pants, and he was always known then as a kid that was J-O-ing
5: in
3: class.
5: Do you think he really was?
3: Oh, without a doubt. This kid was a perv. He was always just looking at girls and touching himself. And once he got yelled at...
5: I bet he wasn't really even doing it. You labeled this guy as a monster.
3: Why would your hand...
5: Because nobody... I've never heard of anybody doing it in the middle of class.
3: Yeah, they pulled a shirt over their pants like this, and they're doing it thinking nobody can see, nobody can see that. You know what he's doing.
1: Do you remember how horny you were back in school? Like, I mean, it was just...
3: But I knew not to cross that line.
2: But that's what I mean. Like, when you're that age, sometimes you just can't help it. You got to do what you got to do.
1: Charlie, you ever at school? Oh,
5: no, I didn't have stalls in my... I told you, in my bathrooms, the stalls went up to belly button height, and there's no doors. And there was a mirror in front of you. So, and the principal would actually stand in there and watch you dump.
1: I can't believe that. You've told that story before. I just can't imagine that they... I mean, that seems to me like that is...
4: Abuse.
1: It really
5: they
1: does.
5: They had other bathrooms, but you'd have to go to a specific teacher that had a key, and he'd have to let you in, and then he would stand in the bathroom with you while you used... And those bathrooms were more traditional and normal.
1: What was going on in the bathrooms that were so bad?
5: Smoking weed, smoking, just constant just like mostly cigarettes, but yeah, it was everything.
2: Is this high school?
5: Yeah. So it was like prison. Even, I'd say maybe worse than prison. There's two toilets, and there's a cement blocks up to your stomach. So as you sat there, your head's on display and there's no door.
1: So if you're sitting on a toilet, I am essentially seeing you from the armpits up.
5: Armpits up, about exactly that. You just see this little head sitting there. And then in front of you is a mirror that's across the entire wall. So you can actually see yourself.
1: And if you want to look a little bit, you could actually see the person sitting next to you in that mirror.
5: Full view. And there's just two toilets there. There's a bunch of urinals, but those are right next to it. So two stalls like that. And then the principal would just sit there and he'd watch you dump. the entire time. And then while
1: it sounds like he has some sort of a fetish or something. I mean, I can't imagine.
5: That's what we would accuse him of the entire time. As you're dumping, you'd say, you like this? You like watching this? It was how prisoners talk to their COs. It really was.
1: I mean, you must be
5: plugging up the toilet with stuff, and you're like,
1: my God, what the hell is? I mean, inner city schools don't have it this bad.
5: The amount of the language you'd hear, and it kind of was like you could, as you were dumping, it was kind of like a free for all. Like you could call the principal the F word if you want. You like this, UF? You like this?
4: Are you
5: like
4: kidding?
5: What you're seeing? Because he's the one staring at you, so it made it so uncomfortable that you were kind of allowed, not allowed, but like he would take some abuse in there.
1: So would you go in there and take a dump?
5: No.
1: Did you ever?
5: No. The other thing
1: even
5: is,
1: emergency?
5: No, I would go to, I knew like a teacher that it was cool with me and he would open the bathroom for me. Or I've driven home before. Because yeah. I wouldn't dump it. You wouldn't dump at school.
2: Kids used to skip class to go home and take dumps.
1: Oh,
2: and
1: yeah,
2: go
1: I would do
2: school.
1: That, too. I lived near my high school.
5: Oh, I didn't. I lived 5 miles away. I would still just I would miss an entire class so I could go take a dump. No, and you also wouldn't want to sit on it because the amount of kids smoking, they'd take the lighter and they'd get it real hot, and they just dig it into the toilet seat. It was like jagged rocks, sitting on jagged rocks. And not only, I mean, you're sitting on jagged rocks, there's a mirror in front of you and a principal staring at you. It was not the most ideal dumping situation. It was the worst. I would love to know if they still have that at that school.
1: It seems like it's cruel and unusual punishment for kids, doesn't it?
3: To control the smoking.
1: He must have been so rotten, him and his friends.
3: Oh, yeah, that school?
5: Well, it wasn't me.
1: So rotten.
5: No, I was actually, I wasn't the kid. I didn't really smoke back then, so. No, I would go in there and annoy me because you'd want to pee. And there's a principal staring at you. It's a whole production.
1: Chris, you're on Rover's Morning Glory. Good morning, Chris.
7: Morning. I got a good funny story you guys talk about during school.
1: Well, let me just hold on. Let's rephrase that just a little bit. How about cranking it out? That will be okay.
7: I'm sorry. Yeah, there you go. Yeah, I don't know the specific story in general. I wasn't in the class, but there was one story where this kid cut a hole in his hoodie pocket, and the teacher just saw him going to town, and they called him out, and yeah, like Dieter was saying, that just kind of labels you for the kid cranking it in class.
1: So he had a long shirt on. I mean, his hoodie.
7: No, a hoodie.
1: Right. He had a long hoodie on. That's sort of ingenious because then you could cut on the interior of your hoodie.
4: You could still have the
1: pocket here in the
5: That's
1: front.
5: Right.
4: But I see your hand.
1: And then like this.
5: I've always heard of kids putting a hole in their pockets of their shorts, and then you could just go right into the pocket.
1: I mean, you would see this. If wouldn't you?
2: That's what I mean. He got caught. That's amateur stuff.
1: I mean, I guess if you're trying to.
5: Yeah, I don't like this. This is real gross. I hate this.
2: See, but now, Rover, here's the thing. If you were like...
1: You like that? You like looking at that, you F?
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1: The whole college football world has been in an uproar since last week's ruling. A judge handed down that Texas Tech quarterback Brendan Sorsby was eligible to play for Texas Tech this upcoming season, despite the fact that he had admitted to not just betting on college football, but his own team. And so a lawsuit was filed on Monday. The Big 12 filed a federal lawsuit basically saying, we have rules against this, and we should be able to, you know, implement these rules, and we should be able to hold him accountable and punish Brendan Sorsby. Well, news broke late on Monday that he has decided to leave football and kind of avoid this whole thing by joining the NFL's supplemental draft. That certainly puts to rest this particular situation, but until we get this figured out legally, I guarantee you this is going to come up again. And again,
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1: Shinedown, a couple Fridays ago, put out their 8th studio album, and they put out that album basically the same day that they launched into their Dance Kid Dance 2 tour. 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

0: 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Smashing Pumpkins are set to perform at the upcoming America 250 concert in L.A., and it's going to be on July 4th, dubbed America's Block Party, and it's at L.A.'s Memorial Coliseum, and the lineup still includes Chris Stapleton. 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
1: College World Series is happening. Men's College World Series is happening in Omaha. And you got two games today. You got a 2 p.m. Eastern game. And you got a 7 p.m. Eastern game. Tomorrow's games are only the if necessary kind. And then the championship series coming up this weekend. Here's Falling in Reverse.

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1: Linkin Park has made history as the first female headline band at the 2026 Download Festival in the UK. They had a 23-song set to a crowd of over 95,000 people. You know they played this one. Here's Burn It Down.

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1: Now, I don't have any real information, but rumor has it that that band Incubus is working on new material. 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And that we should get to hear some of it very, very soon. I hope that's not just a rumor.
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1: ESPN is reporting that boxer Floyd Mayweather is facing a couple of felony charges alleging theft and, quote, intent to defraud by passing a bad check to purchase a $200,000 watch in Vegas. He wasn't present for that court hearing on Monday. Instead, represented by his counsel, Mayweather's official charges are theft, value $100,000 or greater, and draw or pass check with intent to defraud, value $1,200 or greater. More results pending.
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Your home for Rover's Morning Glory, Rock 95.5. Kind of surprised a lot of folks that John Tortorella, who guided the Vegas Golden Knights to the Stanley Cup Final, is not returning as their head coach next season. The team announced that just yesterday. 67 years old.

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1: Pretty Reckless, currently in Europe. They will be until the end of the month, and they'll take a couple weeks off. And then in July, they'll start a tour stateside with Carolinas. We'll get a new album from them 1 week from Friday. This is From It.

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1: World Cup action continues today. Five different group stage matches. Three of them here in the States. One in Canada. One in Mexico City. I'll have four more contests tomorrow. And then, of course, Team USA takes on Australia Friday. That's at 3 p.m. Eastern. Catch all the FIFA World Cup action on the free iHeartRadio app. There's

0: so that saltwater crocodile chewed off all your fingers? 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
1: Well, the Arizona Department of Public Safety said that they caught a woman speeding on Route 347 just south of Phoenix, and she was clocked going 108 miles per hour when she was pulled over. But she told troopers that she was going so fast because she wanted to get home in time to watch Love Island. Yeah. She was arrested for criminal speed and reckless driving, and her vehicle was put into what authorities called car jail for 20 days. Lady, you can't watch it on demand, or just break out the old VCR, tape that thing. You're driving 108 miles an hour to watch Love Island.
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0: Linkin Park last week posted up a teaser for a movie they've got coming out called Unshatter. Now, we still don't know when it's coming out, but it basically chronicles them trying to figure out how to move forward as a band after the death of Chester. Get to see some insight in that. Again, it's called Unshatter.

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Rock 95.5, Williamsport's Rock Station. Ready for another shot to grab some cash? 2,500 bucks of this $250,000 pot are giving away in honor of America's 250th birthday. 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Coming up at 2 o'clock. Here's P.O.

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1: Well, this is great news. A controversial Wisconsin dog breeding and research facility is closing. Ridgeland Farms has been targeted by activists for breeding beagles to use them in medical research. And they've been targeted in recent months by animal rights activists who've tried to free the dogs held there. Now Big Dog Ranch Rescue says that the facility has agreed to permanently close and transfer the remaining 475 beagles who have been housed there, with 325 of them being released this week. The animals will be taken to Big Dog Ranch locations, both in Florida and Alabama, for medical care and then eventually on for adoption. The head of Big Dog Ranch Rescue is now asking people to refrain from further protests directed at the facility or its employees, because they have agreed to release these dogs. After taking custody of the remaining dogs, the rescue will have saved more than 2,000 beagles from the facility. How crazy is that?
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1: Hey, Allie, can you play Welcome to the Black Parade by My Chemical Romance? 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
0: Of course. Thank you. You got it. We'll do it after Disturbed. Thanks for jamming with us. Tap that microphone button on the app if you got something to say.

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1: They have been on a break for a minute. Scott has been working on some solo stuff, taking a break to be with family. And then Mark has had Alter Bridge out now for the better part of almost 2 months doing his tour, sold out show after sold out show, having a hell of a time. It's good to see those guys. You know, they know when to take a break, to recharge, and then get back together and get after it. Their big cruise again next year and more dates to come from them as well. Now, that could be one of the many things you're trying to do is to get out and see either Creed or another great American rock band this summer on the road, but the money is a little tight. But we're continuing through Friday the 3rd to give you those four chances every day at that $2,500, part of $250K for America's birthday. So make it a concert destination. $2,500 can do that. And I'm going to give you the last keyword coming up today at 5 for your chance at the win.
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95.5. 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
1: Linkin Park, one of the big bands to play our iHeartRadio Music Festival right there at the very beginning. They were one of the ones who helped us launch it. So big. This year, big. It's halfway sold out. And by that, I mean Friday is gone. Mainly because BTS is playing on Friday night. That's not a big shock there. Still, a handful of tickets left for Saturday. Thanks to our friends at Capital One, AXS.com is where you can nail those down. Make a weekend out of it. It is Burn

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Your home for Rover's Morning Glory, Rock 95.5. We are watching this tropical system hanging around South Texas, giving lots of rain and thunderstorms. All of it is spilling all the way up into the Carolinas. And it looks like it's going to do that way across the northern part of the Gulf Coast region, where there is the potential for some flooding over the next week or two. But when you're talking about all these places that have been so drought-stricken forever, the rain will be welcome. The flooding will not. But it's, you know, as they say, too much or not enough, right? Keeping an eye on it all this week. It's aerials.

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0: 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Huge charity function that costs $17.76 and starts the Smashing Pumpkins. It's America's 250 Giving Forth Initiative. It's happening in Los Angeles. Those tickets went on sale earlier today. If you haven't seen what this is all about, my Big Rig Rock Report today has got it. What the dumb of the day for this Wednesday? Have you seen the story of the 14-year-old boy who was arrested Friday? Yeah, he robbed a lemonade stand of a 12-year-old and an 11-year-old brother-sister combo in South Boston. You heard that right. He rolled up, flashed a gun, said, give me all your money, and then he rolled. The witnesses said there was a second suspect. He was driving the getaway bike. I mean, what in the hell? You know, at 12 years old, most of us were busy having BB gun wars or something really stupid. We weren't out knocking over 12 and 11-year-old lemonade stands for a little bit of, I don't know, cigar box money. I mean, what the hell is wrong with people? I mean, what are we, starting them at Grand Theft Auto now at 5 in South Boston?
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1: Shinedown gets another number one hit. Yeah, it's Young Again, which is on their album 8. They came out just a couple weeks ago. That makes number 25 as they continue to ascend towards 30, which I have no doubt they will eclipse by the time all the singles are released from this forthcoming album. 365 is going to be a big one. Back to the Living, I think, is going to be a big one, too. We'll see. It's Walk. It's Pantera.

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1: Evanescence celebrating with sold out date after sold out date on their new tour to back up this new album, Sanctuary. 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
1: Some 41 is here. 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

0: 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If you missed your keyword for this 5 o'clock hour, it was travel. It's big rig. Think about this, right? Have you always wanted to do like Sturgis, or maybe you want to do like a destination concert? $2,500 can make this happen. That can definitely hit your airfare, your hotel, and your concert tickets. You just got to think about it and then do it. Achieve it. Have some fun. America only turns 250 once, and this is that year. So again, keyword travel right now to the front page of our website. Put it in there and let's see it before your head hits the pillow tonight. You're not $2,500 richer.
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Papa Roach out there having a hell of a time with everybody else over in Europe right now, doing all these monster festival shows. Some of the video from the Download Festival has just been unbelievable. It's Even If It Kills Me.

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It's human nature to need a music kick in the ass in the middle of the workday. 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

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Rob Zombie and Manson, their Summer of the Freaks on Parade tour gets rolling as Pop Evil heads back in the studio. Lee told us last month, we got the band locked, we've got studio time locked, and we are ready to lay down tracks for the new album that should be ready in the fall.

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1: Like an old-fashioned visit back to the 90s, eh? Big one-hit wonders like that. Harvey Danger's Flagpole Sida from that, I would call it the pop alt era of like 1996 to about 1998, something like that. You know, bands that would come along through that era, Oasis would be a big one. Remember Elastica? Remember that band? They had a lot. There's just so many one-hit wonders that would come through in about three-year span. Jets! It's Are You Gonna Be My Girl with a Rig as we shut up and rock your ride.

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I say you look so fine that I really want to make you mine. 4, 5, 6, come on and get your kicks. Now you don't need

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1: What's the dumb of the day on this Wednesday with Big Rig number two? This has got to be just tech workaround city on this. So if you're driving a Tesla or you have a Tesla, you know how it works, right? The cameras are made to make sure that you're behind the wheel paying attention so you can safely operate the motor vehicle in autopilot mode. But in China, they are just like, eh, we're not having this crap. So here's what they've done. A company has popped up with these designer celebrity mini heads that you strategically hang in the cabin of your car that is within camera view. The camera sees these, thinks you're alert, and you're able to safely and comfortably nap behind the wheel while your Tesla is in autopilot mode. I mean, people working so hard in China, they need to nap regularly behind the wheel. Or is it other things they want to do behind the wheel, which I don't even want to know about. But yeah, they're selling these things for $40 a head on social media sites. Everybody thinks it's a scam, but everybody's like, no, it's not a scam. It's the real deal. And the videos, I guess, are popping up on YouTube. It's like, how far will we go to do anything but actually drive our vehicle any...
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Rock 95.5, Williamsport's rock station. Breaking Benjamin with the big rig as we bust through this Wednesday night. More World Cup soccer. I mean, that's kind of a thing pretty much every day. 3, 6, and 9 Eastern. It's game after game after game. And yes, all the way into the middle part of July. So, look, this is, to me, going to take us up to, like, start almost a training camp for the NFL, which I'm totally down with. Because right now, baseball is just, I just can't, no. I'm missing my playoffs, man.

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1: 3 Days Grace, back with another one. I in that number one spot on the charts. Don't want to go home tonight. It is New Rock with the Big.

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17: The first of four matches today is in the books, and the result is a bit of a stunner.
18: It's finished here. Great game. Portugal won. DR Congo won.
17: DR Congo frustrates Portugal, who was one of the pre-tournament favorites, as the two sides play to a draw. It's the first time Congo has ever earned a point in the tournament as they make their first World Cup appearance in 52 years.
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95.5. Have a kick-ass night. I will see you back here tomorrow, ready to fire it up again and get it done. One step closer to the weekend. For those of you that may have Friday off for Juneteenth, a 3-day weekend lie

0: 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I think that's how this thing works.
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1: Chili Peppers do have that documentary on Netflix, if you got it, where Chili Peppers didn't even necessarily have anything to do with it. They didn't produce it, I should say. Hillel Slovak is what it surrounds. And it's his brother that actually produced the whole thing. So he interviews Flea and Anthony Kiedis for a majority of the documentary. Really, really well done, though. Takes you all throughout mostly the decade of the 80s and their inception. So the Rise of the Red Hot Chili Peppers. I preach it like it's the gospel, I thought. It was really well done on Netflix, if you got it.
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That's happening in the fall. 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
1: It's Stacey. Thanks for hanging out. Welcome to Wednesday. If this is a shortened work week for you, right on. We'll do the new one from Shinedown. Their new record, titled 8, has been out for a couple of weeks. See

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1: It's Stacy and the AC pumping in the studios today. Perpetual goosebumps. Freaking freezing, as our favorite villain would say. 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